We live in a time now of what they call Laodicea. Laodicea was a literal city in under the Roman Empire, and it was called Laodicea, and it was very well known for its purity of water, the streams. When Romans conquered somewhere, they went looking for warm wells and warm streams, thinking gods lived there, and they built a town or a city around that water supply. They were very clever. Laodicea was one of these. The only thing is, where Laodicea was, the water supply was there, but it actually originated up the mountains, and it was a long, long trip for the water to come down. And it was pure when I was up the mountains, but by the time it got to Laodicea, hours and hours and hours and hours later, it was lukewarm. And when people used to drink it, they used to say, oh, yuck, I wish it was cold, I wish it was hot. It's just lukewarm, it's not palatable. But they did, they warmed it up and chilled it, so the water supply was there. There was another thing that Laodicea was known for. They used to make from herbs and spices a thing called eye salve. And it was a treatment for your eye. If you had problems with your eye, you couldn't see, and you had blisters on them or whatever cuts, you put this eye salve on, and this thing was made in Laodicea. So that's two historical things, what Laodicea was physically here on earth. So when John wrote this out, he understood these two things as well as other things, and what the church will be like right at the end of time. I'm talking about Christians, friends, not so much denominations, individuals. And sometimes individuals are good for a church, or sometimes they're not good for a church. So you know what I mean? They can influence for the good of God or against God. So it's talking about churches, but people in particular. Verse 14 says this, "And unto the angel of the church of the Laodiceans write, these things says the Amen," that's Jesus speaking, "the faithful and true witness, the beginning of the creation of God." He wasn't the beginning of creation, he was the author. "I know thy works," 15 says, "I know thy works." So Jesus says, I know what you're doing as a church, as a person. "I know thy works, and thou art neither hot nor cold." I would prefer you being hot or cold. So because they are not lukewarm, you are lukewarm, and neither hot or cold, I will spew you out of my mouth. So Jesus, through John, is saying to the Christian church right at the end of time, there's a condition in Christianity right now, 2024, to say that the condition of the church is lukewarm in God's eyes. You're neither hot for God. God says, I'd rather you be cold so I can heat you up properly. Or if you were hot, I'd be on your side all the time. But you look warm, you pretend to be a Christian, you don't speak to me, you don't pray to me, you don't do anything for me. You come along to church every now and again. I'll put some money in the kitty. That's what God is talking about, lukewarm Christians. And that's what this thing is talking about. I'd rather you be hot or cold, but you look warm. So verse 17 says, "Because thou sayest," and that's the Christians saying this, "because thou sayest, I am rich and increased with goods and have need of nothing, and knowest not that thou art miserable, wretched, and poor, and blind, and naked." This is God saying this is a condition of the Christian church in the last days. That's today. That's most Christians are in this condition, lukewarm condition. It's God says, you think you're rich, you've got all this money and you've got all this popularity and TV and stuff. But I can see that you are miserable, blind and naked and wretched. So you're blind because you can't read the Bible properly. And you're naked because you don't have the righteousness of Christ around you. And that's what he's saying in the last day church. So verse 18 says, because you're like this, I counsel you to buy of me gold tried in the fire. Have you ever watched anybody work with gold? They put it through very hot systems, and all the dross, all the impurities come out of it, gets burned off. And when it eventually does it two or three or four times, you have pure gold left. And that's what God is saying to this church, your church and my church.
go to God and ask him for the goal, which is God, Christ's righteousness. And when you ask God to come into your life, he burns off all this lukewarm stuff. He just gets rid of it for you over a period of time. That thou mayest be rich in white raiment, and thou mayest be clothed, and that the shame of thy nakedness do not appear, and anoint thine eyes with eye salve. You see, so God's saying, if you have some eye salve, which is the Holy Spirit, it was a literal ointment that you could put on your eyes to help your eyes to see. And God says, spiritually speaking, you need some eye salve, you need the Holy Spirit, and look to see your condition. Don't think you've reached eternity by doing good things. That's what God says. You think you're rich in doing great things, giving out all this, and but you're not with him. That's what God's saying. God doesn't lie. He says the church of the last days will be in this condition. He has got his people around that's preaching the word, and when that's finished, Jesus will come back. That's what he says. So there's a church in the last days called Laodicea, worldwide church, Christians making up different denominations, and God says you're lukewarm, you're blind, you're miserable, you just think you're good, but I'm telling you, you're not. Buy of me the gold and wrap yourself in my righteousness so people won't see your nakedness. That's what it says, friends. We need to take notice of the Bible, and when we find out, we have to say, well, what do I need to do? Well, God says, buy of me gold tried in the fire. Go to him first. So that's what's most important. In the book of Matthew, in chapter 6 and verse 7 and 8, it talks about this. But when ye pray, use not vain repetitions, as the heathen do, for they think that they shall be heard for their much speaking. But not ye therefore like unto them, for your Father knoweth what things ye have need of before ye ask. And after this manner therefore pray. So here the questions are asked to God. How do we pray, God? The disciples are asking this question. And God now reveals how to pray. That this is where the Lord's Prayer is, as we know. Our Father which is art in heaven, etc. So God, before that, he says, don't pray like the heathen do. That's big and loud, and I'm shouting to God, make sure he's awake and he can hear my voice. That doesn't put pressure on him. God is God. He knows what you're going to say before you say it. You don't have to be audibly loud and excited to talk to God. You go to him in humbleness, knowing that he's God and you're a sinner. So God says, don't do it that way. Repetition prayers. Some churches just read out of books. They don't know how to talk to God. They just read something from a book. A prayer, that's what they call it, a prayer from a book. Well, that's not being a Christian. You need to pray to God. Get whatever's on your heart, talk to him about it. So it says this in verse 9. After this manner, therefore, pray ye, our Father which art in heaven. So you recognize him as your Father. So you give him respect. He is the God of the universe. And he says he's in heaven. So when you talk to God, you speak to God the Father in heaven, don't you? He's not living in a church or down at some icon or somewhere else. He's in heaven. Hallowed by thy name. So every prayer, whenever you discuss things with God, you hallow his name. That means you start a prayer off with how great you are. You're the only God of the universe. We love you so much. We thank you for dying for us and sending Jesus Christ. Things like that. You lift up his name. You hallow his name. You make it's already holy, so you agree with that. So when you start a prayer off, Jesus says, direct your prayers to heaven, to the Father, and lift him up in your life. You don't have to do it in public. You don't have to do it in private. You can pray to him in a car or at work. But it does say that when you pray in public, keep it short because other people have got things to do. When you go to your room and close the door and there's only you and God there, stay there as long as you want to, you need to. It's before, don't leave before you get answers from God.
But remember, you're speaking to the God, the King of the universe. He is the one that's listening. And it's up to him what he does with your prayers. So he says, hallowed be his name. Thy kingdom come. So recognize when he's speaking to God that his kingdom, it's not here on earth, his kingdom is to come. At the second coming, he's going to take us all back to heaven. That's when his

May you do what I tell you. Well, God doesn't do it. Who do you think you are, speaking to God like that? No, you don't do that. You humble yourself. You speak how great you are, the God of heaven, the Father of the universe. Hallowed by thy name, your kingdom will come, and I want to be a part of it. Your will be done. Your will be done, not my will. So when you speak to God about someone being sick or whatever it may be, you bring it to God's attention. He already knows. He already knows that you're going to talk to him about it. But he wants to know that you're humble and you come to him with adoration and love and say, you know about this, Lord, but I'm asking you to step in here with your great power and heal this person and set him free from this infirmity. You go there in humbleness, not demanding. So you were looking forward to do his will in earth as it is in heaven. Give us this day our daily bread. So you recognize that God is the sustainer. If you've had breakfast this morning or lunch or tea last night or whatever, you thank God for it, for all his provisions. And forgive us our debts as we forgive our debtors. And that's important. That's in the Lord's Prayer. So Jesus forgive everyone, even the people on the cross, he forgive them. Forgive them, Father, for they know not what they do. That's what it says. Sometimes it's hard. But if you go to God and recognize God as God, not someone like a Santa Claus to give you gifts when you need them, Christmas or Easter time or something like that. Go to God as a personal Savior, as a loving Father, and ask him, why I understand whom you are, Lord. I want to see you one day when you come back, when your kingdom starts. And I humbly come to you to ask for my sins to be forgiven, and that I may have the power and authority from you to forgive others. And that's what you should be doing. God is a judge. You may say, I know that that person's doing this or that. I've caught that person. He's definitely guilty. But it's not up to you to punish him for it. God understands. He's a punisher if he needs to be punished or changed. Who knows, in 2 years or 20 years' time, that person might give himself to the Lord. And you might always think, oh, for 20 years I've condemned this person. I've told stories about this person. But who knows, he's struggling with something in his life, obviously, that person, and he needs forgiveness. So if you forgive him today, you can get on with your life and God will look after that person. Don't hold a grudge against anyone. As we forgive our debtors, it says, and lead us not into temptation. Friends, sin is a problem between God and man. Sometimes it actually stops people from going to God. They feel guilty or they keep on doing things and I know I shouldn't be doing it. I know God understands, but I don't really want to talk to him because I'm hiding things. Or remember that verse we read out before? If you turn away from your sins and give yourself fully to God, he will listen. So that's the idea of prayer, to talk to God as a good friend, but as King of Kings also. Recognize that his will be done. And when we have people in our life that you don't like maybe or don't get on with, pray for them. Don't condemn them. Lead us not into temptation. So you see, if we'll take alcohol or sex or anything you want to, if that tempts you and you've got a problem with it, it might be anything. Overwork, it could be adultery, it could be anything. Whatever's mixed up in your life and you know you shouldn't be there. If you want to be a Christian, you shouldn't be doing these things. Well, don't go where you're tempted. In other words, if you're a recovering alcoholic, you don't want to go to the hotel, do you? You don't. That's putting yourself into temptation. Somebody will come in and talk to you and all time's sake, have a beer. And then you're hooked on it again. And it's the same thing with all things. Whatever you're tempted with, just don't go near it. If it's something on the YouTube or internet that you, some sites you shouldn't be on as a Christian, well, just don't go on them. Make a choice and say, Lord, give me the power not to watch this. I'm not even going to put it on anymore. Make that decision. Don't come into temptation. It says, for if we forgive men, we should forgive others.

0: Well, it says there that glory forever and ever is God's. Deliver us from evil. Thine is the glory forever and ever. When you come to God, recognize that, friends. Recognize that He is the God. He's the only God. There is no other God. It also says this, chapter 7 of Matthew, ask and it shall be given you. Seek and ye shall find. Knock and it shall be opened unto you. For everyone that asketh receiveth, and he that seeketh findeth, and to him that knocketh it shall be opened. That's promises from Jesus. Ask first. So if you're listening to this and you think I'm having struggles with my prayer life, don't know what to say or when to say it, I know God's there for me, but I struggle in bringing the words out of my mouth. Jesus says, ask. So have you got issues, whether your sin or friendships with somebody or relationships or work? God says, ask me about it. Talk to me about it. Ask and you shall find. It shall be given unto you. So if you're not talking to God about it, although He knows, He's waiting for a conversation to take place between you and Him. You bring it up to God. Lord, I recognize you're the Father and you're the great God. I worship you, the only God of heaven. There's no other God but you. I come today in humbleness as a sinner. These are the things that's been on my mind and I need some help with. Father, I'm asking you now to take away these issues from my life. Take them away. I don't want them anymore. You've shown me through the Holy Spirit that it's a sin and I wasn't aware of it. So now I'm aware of it, Lord. I still have a problem with it, but I don't want to do it anymore. Take it from me. God, Jesus says, ask and it shall be given you. Just speak to God like that in humbleness. I've got problems, Lord. I know you're the problem solver. And you also seek, which means look at God, how great He is. There's nothing at all that God cannot do. Nothing. He's the King of the universe. He's the God. There's nothing. Seek and ye shall find. Knock and it shall be opened to you. So you see, when we read Revelation before, it talks about the leader saying church. He ends those few verses. He says, if you're seeking me, knock. Now imagine this. You're sitting on your kitchen chair and a knock comes to the door 20 foot away. And you try to move your head to see who's there, but you can't really see. So this person knocks gently, and so you know there's someone there. For in order you to find out who's there, you must go and open the door. And if you want to, you ask that person in. And it's a good idea to share a drink or a meal or something together when he's in there. And that's what it says in Revelation. The leader saying church, he says, when you want to know me, I come to your house, I come to your heart, in other words, and I knock. That's the Holy Spirit knocking on your mind and saying, God's trying to speak to you, God's trying to influence you right now. So God knocks, but you must open the heart. You must say, it is God trying to talk to me. What can I do for you, Lord? And He says, open the door. So you open the door, you open the heart, you say, come on in, Lord. And I remember the day that I asked Jesus to come into my life, and I closed the door and I threw away the key. I never ever want Jesus to leave my heart. And nobody can get in there and in place of Him. That's symbolic. But that's what I think. I don't want to lose God ever. And if I have Him in my heart and I go to Him and talk to Him about what? The Bible. And life and what's happening in my life, compare it to the Bible. So if you read the Word of God and speak to Him about what you want me to do as far as religion goes and what about my wife or husband or children, He says, knock and it will be answered. Open the door, open your heart to the door. And then He says, I will come and sit with you and eat with you. So in other words, it's all right for me to visit your house, but if I get the opinion that you don't want me there, you want to come in, do you? Sit there for a minute, but I've got things to do. Jesus knows that. So when Jesus says, I come to your heart and knock, it's up to you to let me in, because Jesus won't barge his way into your heart. Let him in, and then invite him to come and have a meal with you. That's a meal of spiritual food. Spend time with him. That's what he wants you to do. When you and God sit down together and have a meal, a spiritual meal together, he will unravel the Bible and unravel what he wants you to do in life. It's amazing what God will do, and he has done for many, many Christians worldwide. So God never fails. That's what you have to remember. He's looking for people that in the Laodicean church. He wants you either hot or cold. It says that in Revelation 13, we will not read it today, that it's going to be groups of people around the world. There's going to be three different groups. There's going to be God's people, and the Bible says they're called the remnant in Revelation 13, who keep the commandments of God and have the testimony of Jesus. And then it also says in Revelation there's going to be an antichrist around, which is going to be ruled by the devil and supplied by the devil. And he's going to make people fall asleep at church on purpose. So they're called the Laodicean. So we are living in the time of the Laodicean church, but we don't have to be Laodiceans. You know what I mean? We'll look around us and say, oh, he's fallen asleep and she's not interested. They never turn up for meetings. Well, they may be in Laodicea, and God will deal with them and look after them and bring them and make them either hot or cold. In the last days, there's only going to be hot or cold. The lukewarm ones, God's going to spew out of his church. Don't like you here. So there's only been three groups. There's people with God on one side of the fence. There's people against God on the other side of the fence. And a lot of people are on the fence. They don't know which way to jump. They're too mixed up with worldly things and monies and all the rest of it that the world will provide and the devil provides. And you say, God can wait until... When I see the mark of the beast happening, that's what people say. When it comes to the very last days, then I might jump the fence. I might... Well, no, friends, in the last days, there's nobody going to be sitting on the fence. Before everything occurs, you're either going to be on one side of the fence or the other. You're either going to know who this God is and speak to him daily and rely on him for getting you through life, whether it's your meals or whether it's your relationships or your life itself. No one will occupy heaven if you're not going to heaven. The people are on the wrong side of the fence. If you're on the wrong side of the fence today, don't climb on the fence and just have a look around. Just jump the fence and ask God, I need you. The Lord's Prayer. I recognize you're the King of Heaven. I recognize that I'm no good. I need help. And I need help as well as you. Everyone, that's, the Bible says everyone has sinned and come short of the glory of God. We're all in the same position. But it's what you do with Jesus makes a difference. What you do with Jesus. What I mean by that is, you can neglect him, you can reject him, you can just say, well, wait, when I feel like it, when I paid off the house, or when the kids have grown up, or when I move town, find another excuse every time, then I might come to you, God. Well, you can do that if you want, but time is very short, friends. We've gone through that before. Time is exceedingly short. God says, if you don't listen and change, it's going to be too late. So the fence is there at the moment, and they're the Laodiceans. You don't have to be part of the Laodicean church. That's the thing. It's a terrible thing not to be on God's side. I want to read you this in chapter 66 of the Psalms, in verse 18. It says this, 66. I'm in wrong chapter. Okay. Chapter 66 and verse 18. If I regard iniquity in my heart, the Lord will not hear me. You hear what I said there? If I'm a Christian and I know that this thing is wrong, let's call it alcohol again. It could be anything. Anything that's destroying your life and keeping you away from God is sin. And God says in 1 John 3:4, it tells you what sin is. It actually says sin is breaking the commandments of God. So if you sit down today and look at the commandments of God, the Ten Commandments, you will see sin in it, things that you're doing wrong. And that's the commandments. They don't save you, they just show you that you're a sinner. And when you're a sinner, you recognize you need a savior, you need to be saved. So that's what the Bible talks about. And here it says in verse 18 of chapter 66 of Psalms, if I regard iniquity in my heart, the Lord will not hear me. Iniquity, what's iniquity? The Bible talks about God will forgive their sins and iniquity. So they're both sin, they're both are not good, both you shouldn't have, and both you should give to God. But there is a difference. God calls sin as something that your heart is broken, your body is broken, you can't help sinning. That's part of your life. But you can stop sinning. So God says, if you sin, you can come to me and I will forgive it. But when you commit iniquity, that means you know it's wrong. I've done it anyway. God understands I can't help it. I'm going to do it because I know God doesn't like it and he's trying his best to take it from me. But I'm going to go to that pub. I'm going to go to that internet. I'm going to do that just this once. And it leads to a second and a third and a fourth. So that's why God says, if you regard iniquity in your heart, the Lord will not hear your prayer. So if you go with these on in life with all these iniquity in the sin in your heart, and you said, oh, I only do it once a week, and whenever it happens, when I meet this person, this is how I feel. Well, God knows that's iniquity. When you sin, that means you fall short of the glory of God. That means you're not doing it on purpose, maybe. You just know it's a sin, and every now and again you slip up. And that's, God says that's a sin, you must be forgiven. Iniquity, you're doing it on purpose. He says, well, I'll not hear your prayer. That's what it says in that verse. I will not hear your prayer. If you commit iniquity, then you come to me and say, oh, God, I've done it again. Sorry about that. God says, well, turn his face away from you. In the book of Proverbs, chapter 29, and verse 9 and 13, it says this, Proverbs 28, verse 9 and 13. He that turneth away his ear from hearing the law, even his prayer shall be an abomination. Wow. Easy reading. He that turns away his ear from hearing the law. Okay, we've got the Ten Commandments I mentioned. These Ten Commandments, they're not suggestions, they're commandments from God. When God says, thou shalt not steal. And if you decide to steal, knowing it's wrong, you've broken God's law. So he that turns away his ear from hearing the law, even his prayer shall be an abomination. So if you think you're a Christian and you can still, you steal maybe once or twice a year when you meet this person and or whatever you get involved with, it's all right to do it. It could be iniquity. It could be, messing around with somebody else instead of your partner, adultery, anything. God looks in your heart and you're saying, you're breaking my law and you're doing it on purpose. I'm not listening to your prayer. When you get yourself right in your heart and you open that door and let me in there, let me change your life. You keep putting up barriers. You keep saying, oh yes, God, I'm glad you're there. And I'm looking forward to going to heaven, but don't touch this little bit. I really enjoy this little sin. Well, God's leave you. Sorry. It says this in verse 13. He that covereth his sin shall not prosper. But whoso confesseth and forsakes them shall have mercy. So it's not all doom and gloom. If you're doing it now and have been for 5 years, being a Laodicean, I go to church and I'll give them some money and I help them during the week with whatever it is, but they don't know I'm doing this type of thing, and I'm sure God wouldn't tell anybody, so I'll just do it just every now and again. Well, God says, no, I'm leaving you, but there's always time in the future when you can come back to him correctly. I'm not going to hear your prayers. It's an abomination. You're taking me for granted just to forgive you like a Santa Claus. Come to me when you need things. What about other people that need things? Why don't you go and help some of them? That's what God is really saying. Why not? Everyone needs prayers and everyone needs help. So this topic today is all about prayer life and getting close to God. In the book of John, chapter 1 John, it says this. It takes spiritual maturity to understand how God answers requests. God knows what is best for us. And if we could see as God sees, we would never doubt his leading. God always answers prayers. Sometimes he says yes, and sometimes he says no. And at other times he says wait. We should follow the example of Jesus and by faith say they will be done. Thy will be done. So when we go to God and you're praying that you'll try to make God to make this opposite sex person leave their family, leave their situation at their home and come to you and live with you. Do you think God will answer that? I don't think he will, because God is marriage is a thing that God instituted at creation. He instituted the marriage and he also introduced the Sabbath to humankind. So God says, don't pray to me about that. You want me to influence someone else to leave their spouse and family and come and live with you? That's adultery. And if you think you're all right doing that, what about the person that you influence and or the husband or wife of that person you're trying to influence? What if they're praying? What if they're praying? My spouse is leaving me, it looks like, and going interested in someone else. That's two prayers, opposite prayers, that God's got to digest and answer. Is he going to answer your prayer, or is he going to answer that other person's prayer? And when he doesn't answer the way you want it, well, God says, you're committing iniquity. You're doing things which is against my law. I won't answer that prayer. But in the future, when you change, when you listen to me more often, you get the Holy Spirit inside you, you can come back anytime. So you see, friends, it's conditional how God answers prayers. He is the God. He knows everything. He knows what you're thinking about. He knows every single detail. And in the book of Acts chapter 6, it talks about prayer and the word of God are very essence of our spiritual growth. So read your Bible. Understand what God requires of you. And when God introduces truths to you about this type of thing, how improving your life, cleaning your life up, and that's done by the Holy Spirit. You don't do it. All you do is go to God and say, God, I've got a problem with adultery or whatever it is. This is what's happening, Lord. Every time I see this person, I'm tempted. Well, God says, well, you don't put yourself into temptation. Remember? Thou wilt be done here on earth as it is in heaven. Don't go there. Don't talk to that person. Pray for them. Pray for yourself. And get close to God, and that's the Holy Spirit working on your life. You see, you cannot pray to God without the Holy Spirit. If it wasn't for the Holy Spirit, we'd be all wicked, hopeless humans and never to get any better. The reason that God knows and sends the Holy Spirit, because he knows that we are weak and inadequate to live properly. He wants to clean our act up through prayer, through Bible study, with the Holy Spirit to guide us in every part of our life. So when he comes back, he will say to us, well done, you, my children, come to heaven, part of the family of God. Don't you want to be that, part of the family of God? The book of Acts says prayer and the Bible study is two of the most important things you can do. Both of them are led by the Holy Spirit. Both of them, all the time. You need both. So how do you know what is truth? There's only one truth, isn't there? About all topics, doctrines in the Bible. So, if, for instance, if you go to a church, and well, I used to go to the Church of England when I lived there when I was young, and when you're a certain age, a few months old, the priest would sprinkle a bit of water on your head and you're baptized. And I was. And as I grew up there, I left England when I was 21 years old. I was on the Church of England books as a member, but I hardly went to church. I can't remember going there except for a wedding or a funeral of some sort. I would never go on a Sunday, etc., etc. But when I found God here in Australia, God showed me in the Bible what I should be doing in treating him. Before, I was looking after myself. Oh, God's there somewhere in the churches down the street. I can go to them at any time, but I never did. But God says, I'm here for you always. And when I found God and locked him in my heart, symbolically, he's everywhere. He's not in my heart only. He says, stay with me and I will introduce the Bible to you and the Holy Spirit. So when I read the Bible and I read things like Romans chapter 6 and other parts of the Bible, how were people baptized in Bible times in the New Testament? John the Baptist, for instance, he baptized many, many people. And when you talk about when he baptized Jesus, he baptized them in the River Jordan and they went down into the water, under the water, and they came up out of the water. So that tells me sprinkling is not baptism. You know, for, well, you don't find sprinkling in the Bible. Sprinkling is for no one, just somebody that's warm and he cooled off. It's nothing to do with God, nothing to do with the Bible. God says there's only one form of baptism, and that's going in with somebody that's baptizing you, and you go under the water. And Romans chapter 6 says this is what you remember of Jesus' death, burial and resurrection. So when you're convinced that Jesus is God and you want to live with him, and you ask him in your life through prayer and Bible study to come and change my life. And he does. And he leads you to the font, to the baptism. It takes a few studies and understanding of the Bible. And then you say, yes, I want to be a member of this denomination or church. I want to do what God wants, and what it is getting baptized. So Christians get baptized. The Bible teaches that. It's necessary. Jesus was asked that day, what do I need to do to be saved? You need to change and be baptized, every one of you, in the name of the Father, Son, and Holy Spirit. So you don't just go to a church and say, I want to be baptized. That's not the final event. In fact, it's the start of your work with God. When you're learning about God and your Bible study and you want to know about God, he changes your life and say, I want God in my life all the time. I don't want him to leave ever. And I never want to leave him. In order to be a part of the church, you'll be baptized. And then God says, now that you made that decision, let's start again. And then he changes you more and more and more. We have such a wonderful God. No other God on earth that does this. Our God is the true God. Christian God is the only God. The Bible says that in the book of Isaiah. We talked about that a few weeks ago. God knew nothing about any of that God. No God shall exist before me, and no God shall exist after me, says God. It also says in the book of Hebrews, how should we approach God? That is, he's in heaven, and I'm here in Hawaii. And this means wherever I am in earth, all Christians are able to talk to God. The book of Matthew chapter 18 talks about that in Ezekiel chapter 3. No matter where you live, everyone's got the understanding that God is there waiting for you. So it says, when we have filled the conditions of answered prayer, we can approach God with confidence. There's part in the Bible said, boldly come before the throne of God. So we say to ourselves, boldly? I don't deserve to be there. Well, you don't. But God has listened to you. He's forgiven your sins and you've entered the family of God. God says, now at this time of day, let's get together on a regular basis and we'll have a talk. He talks to you by the word of God, by the Holy Spirit, and you speak to him through the Holy Spirit to God. will go with him with confidence, boldly, that this is the true God. He's the only one that can answer my prayer. That's what you should go with him, have confidence, not boldly to say that I'm worthy of entering the presence of God. No. It talks about have confidence, knowing that he's there to listen to you. So you look forward to speaking to God. During the day, you pick up things, you hear things, you might read things, and say, I need to speak to God later on about this. Look forward to it and say, God, this is the time of prayer, and this is the time of you and me getting together. I want to tell you about what happened today. Confidence, knowing that he can listen and he wants to listen. It talks about the book of Hebrews as well, the Holy Spirit. Friends, we can't do without the Holy Spirit. You have to have the Holy Spirit. He's the only one that can lead you to salvation. It says that in John 16, when Jesus was talking about going away to heaven to the disciples. I must go away. If I don't go away, the Holy Spirit will not come, Jesus says. But I must go away, so the Holy Spirit will come. And when he comes, he will teach you all things whatsoever I commanded you. And he will teach of me. He will not mention himself. So the Holy Spirit has got a very hard job. He has had a hard job with me, convincing me of things. But I know I couldn't do anything with the Holy Spirit. You'll remain lukewarm, friends, if you don't ask for the Holy Spirit. You ask God. You need help. Lord, this is the day, this is the time. I'm coming to you. I need so much help. I've got this issue. Please forgive me. I want to stop doing that. Please forgive me. And God will forgive, and he will give you the power to stop doing certain things. It's important to have the Holy Spirit. And confession. 1 John 1:9 says, if we confess our sins, he is faithful and just to forgive us our sins and to cleanse us from all unrighteousness. The word is if. If you don't, well, he won't forgive. It's as simple as that. It says, if you come to God with confession, if you do it. God's always there for you to listen, tapping you on the shoulder, knocking on your door, your heart. And if you don't open it and welcome in and dine with him, that means have a feast of his word, of the Bible, you're not confessing. See, the word confession is a similar word to getting rid of your sin. If I've done something to you, I can go to you and say, John, Peter, Sally, whoever it is, I've done this against you, I'm confessing. So what happens after you confess? You repent, don't you? You say, I'm confessing that I was in the wrong, and I'm very sorry about it, and I need to change my ways. That's what you do in human style. And in God's way, it's the same. God says, confess your sins and turn away from them. So the word repent, you've heard that word in repent in the Bible. It's an old Roman word with the guards, the army. They used to get on a marching field and learn how to march with the equivalent to a sergeant major, if you want. So all the troops would walk down the yard, quick march, left, right. And when they get down the bottom, the sergeant major would say, repent. And they'd just turn back, turn around 180 degrees and march the other way. And that's what God says to do with him. Bring your sin to the throne of God. Confess it. I'm a sinner, Lord. This is what I've done. I'm very sorry. I'll put it right with the person I've injured and hurt. And I've come to you to ask you to change my life so I don't do it again. Give me the power. So he says, repent. Repent means saying sorry and getting the Holy Spirit, so you stop doing it. So he says, leave the sin with me. I've dealt with it. You've confessed it. I'm dealing with it. I've forgiven you. Repent. That means turn around, go back to your life, and don't worry about it because you've repented. You've said sorry and you mean it. That's what God says. Get rid of your sin. Ask and seek and knock. and he's very willing to answer prayer, the prayer of life, James 5 and 5. There's plenty of people around that pray for sickness and healings and all that, and you should. There is a part in James chapter 5 that talks about if there's any sick amongst you, get the elders of the church together and pray for that person, and the faith of the person who's sick, the faith depend on the person in the closeness to God. God will hear them and he will answer in his own time. Sometimes I've seen it. I've seen God healing people on the spot. A friend of mine in Perth a few years ago now, I was we're going to the same church, good friends, and they told me one day that he can't come out to some meetings anymore because he's going blind. He can't see at night time when he's driving. And the worst thing he says, I can't read my Bible. No matter how times I change my glasses, I can't read too much, and I'm very frustrated. And anyway, a little time later, I said, oh, we'll pray for you sometime, Dick, and we did. But I did say that I'm going to the UK for a holiday. And he said, before you go, come back and do a special prayer with the elders. And I did. I went back to his house with some elders. And we prayed for his healing. He could see again. God says, we asked God, I said, this man's on your side. And we're coming to you today, Lord, because you're the God of healing. You're the great master. And he is going blind. We prayed for him, and we all left the house. That's what you do after the anointing. 2 days later, I went to Newcastle in England. And it was a Friday when I arrived, and I phoned Dick up. His name was Richard, or Dick, to see how he was feeling with God. I've arrived safely. How are you going? How did God react to our prayers? And he said, well, you know, when you left, I couldn't feel any different. And I went to bed after an hour. And when I got up in the morning, I woke up and turned around and picked my glasses off the side table and put them on. And I got a shock of my life. I said, whose glasses are these in my spot? This is where I keep my glasses. And he took them off and looked around the room. And he could see like never before. He says, right now I'm talking to you on the kitchen table. It's about 3 meters away is the window beside the door. I said, yeah, I remember that. He says, I'm looking at the net curtains on the window, and I can see all the intricacies of the net, how it's gone up the window and down the window. God's given me 100% vision again. I can see everything. I'm going to go out for a drive with my wife tonight. We haven't been out for years. So God works that way. And sometimes he says, wait, in my time. So we say we don't demand anything of God. We go to him with respect, love, understanding that he is the God of heaven. He will change our life if we ask. When you hear him knocking, answer and invite them in and open your heart and throw away the key. Say, I love you, Lord. I want you here forever. Please stay with me forever and show me the way. We will have daily or hourly sessions of prayer. Keep in touch with him and he will always answer your prayer. But don't neglect him and don't reject him. When you find things from the Bible which he's leading you to, think, oh, this is not what I've always done. God's talking to you now. No one knows everything. He's teaching you by the Holy Spirit and through the Word of God. Ask him to teach you the truths of the Bible, like I said about the word baptism, and there's plenty of others in the Bible. So we need to be taught, we need to be understand, but humbly we come to God and honor him. Recognize he is God. Don't tell him what to do. He gives you the power and the authority to do things for him. We have such a great God. I love him dearly because he loves you. He wants you to come to him today through prayer. Ask him to come into your heart. Lock that and throw away the key, friends. He is so good.
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0: Hi, this is Brett from Jebediah, and I'd like to take half a minute of your time to tell you why community radio is so bloody fantastic. 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

You know, there are moments in history that will always be synonymous with a musical sound. This week, 45 RPM honours one of those moments. G'day, I'm Wes J. Along with a handful of other musical giants throughout the vinyl era, ABBA is recognised for its enormous contribution to popular music. Few artists have ever achieved the measure of their success or the consistent quality of their songs. We honour ABBA, playing them together and on their own. Their hit performances and the songs they wrote that others recorded.

0: 45 RPM and giving you the record collection you always wanted to own, one song at a time. Murray Head with One Night in Bangkok from the Benny and Bjorn musical Chance. This week we're honouring the music of ABBA, together and on their own. Their biggest songs, their significant covers from Australia and overseas, a song about them, and of course more of your requests. Jason, what did you have in mind?
1: I wanted to hear some ABBA Chiquitita, taking us back to 1979.
0: What's your connection with it?
1: Well, it's actually the video clip. The video clip is probably one of those hidden gems that people have missed. The reason is they do this lovely video clip outside in front of a snowman just as the sun is setting for the day, and poor Frieda has a bad hair day. Now, if you watch the video, you'll see the whole clip. Her hair is just being attacked by the wind from the side. It's quite funny to watch. And then towards the very end, you'll see someone run on set behind Benny as well, behind the snow person. It's very interesting to check out, and the video clip was the reason I chose today's song. 45 RPM.

0: 35 RPM with one of ABBA's bigger tunes. Still to come, ABBA's Aussie connections. In Lost 45s, the song that Florey Palmer and Tony Ashton wrote for Australian singer Nusha Fox that helped restart her career after she'd left Fox. One of the members of ABBA got their hands on the song and recorded their own solo version. First, in Aussie Legends with Linda Peace, the ABBA tunes Aussies covered and had hits with, as well as the cheeky Aussie band that created a thinly veiled reference to ABBA's marital woes. Aussie Legends next on 45 RPM.
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2: Can you hear the drums, Fernando? I remember long ago another starry night like this.
3: Australia has always had a soft spot for ABBA. In 1976, Norman Gunston paid tribute to the biggest group on the Australian charts with his salute to ABBA. According to Kent, the medley of seven ABBA tunes peaked at number 9.
4: Oh, ring, a ring, oh, why don't you give me a call? Hey, you!
3: Judy Stone's version of Hasta Mañana co-charted with ABBA, reaching number 16 in Brisbane, Perth and Sydney.
5: Hasta mañana till we meet.
3: Brisbane band The Studs, formerly known as The Silver Studs, hit number 10 in Sydney with the ABBA pen tune Funky Feet.
6: Give me that sound so sweet, give me that dancing beat, don't you know, baby, I've got funky feet.
3: And in the 80s, Peter O'Doherty from Mental as Anything created a thinly veiled reference to ABBA's marital woes in Berserk Warriors. The song peaked at number 30 on Kent and stayed in the charts for 16 weeks. Reg Mombasa remembers.
7: Well, Bjorn and Anna are both Viking types, aren't they? Well, that country they come from, that's where the Vikings came from, so they are virtually Vikings and they look like it. They've got blonde hair, they're both good sailors and good with an axe. They're obviously Vikings, and Peter loves ABBA, he loves their music and their personalities, and he was pretty horrified when Bjorn and Anna broke up, and that's what the song's about, the breakup of their relationship and what a sad affair it is. That's probably one of our musically most complex songs, isn't it? It's got hard chords and chords that have no name virtually in them. 45 RPM.

0: 45 RPM with more incredible tunes from ABBA, ABBA songwriters and Aussie musos inspired by ABBA. Still to come, one of the most sophisticated tunes ever written and recorded by ABBA. It's a 45 without a chorus. One reviewer described it as ABBA's darkest song and their best recording. Another said it's a forgotten masterpiece. In a minute, the song that Tony Ashton wrote for Australian singer Nusha Fox to help restart her career after she'd left the band Fox. One of the members of ABBA got their hands on it and recorded a solo version. Lost 45s with Cam traces that story next on 45 RPM.
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3: The Heat Is On is a song that Florrie Palmer and Tony Ashton originally wrote for the Australian singer Nusha Fox to help restart her career after she'd left the band Fox. Fox had been huge in the UK in the mid-70s, but in Australia the group sadly garnered just two chart hits, Single Bed and the double-sided single Only You Can and Imagine Me, Imagine You. Nusha's The Heat Is On became a near hit in 1979. Manfred Mann's Earth Band saw the potential in the song and rewrote it in 1980, this time calling it On The Run. Australian producer Mike Chapman remembered Nusha's version when he was called on to produce Agnetha Fältskog's debut English language album Wrap Your Arms Around Me 3 years later. Mike was on a hot streak, having just helmed Blondie's biggest albums, as well as projects for Suzy Quatro, Tony Basil, Smokey, Exile, Racy and The Knack. Agnetha's album was a moderate hit in Australia and North America, while The Heat Is On reached number one in Sweden and Norway, and number two in Belgium and the Netherlands, and number 35 in the UK. If you've never heard it before, get ready for a treat. It's an incredibly catchy tune that captures a hint of Basil's hit Mickey, the spirit of Blondie's Island of Lost Souls, plus some of Nusha's eclectic vocals. On Lost 45s, this is Agnetha Fältskog with The Heat Is On. I'm Cam for 45 RPM.

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Thanks to Cam for today's Lost 45, Linda for Aussie Legends, Newman for the History of Pop, Ward for the quiz, as well as Sarah and Jason for your requests. 45 RPM is coming to you from the Pulse in Geelong through the Community Radio Network. To take us out, one of the most sophisticated tunes ever written or recorded by ABBA. 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One reviewer described it as ABBA's darkest song and best recordings. See if you agree. This is ABBA, The Day Before You Came. I'm Wes Jay. 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

Some of the best things in life can be hiding right there in plain sight. Jenny's Shoes and Fashions is one of those shops. Come on down to the main street of Harvey and you'll find Jenny and the crew in there with the most amazing range of shoes and fashions for both men and women. If Jenny hasn't got it, it's not worth wearing. Come on into the main street of Harvey, make yourself known to Jenny and her team, and I'm sure that you'll be very impressed. Thanks very much to Jenny Shoes and Fashions for being an amazing sponsor of Harvey Community Radio.

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1: G'day, it's David Marshall. 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

0: G'day, it's David Marshall, and this is Tongue and Groove, so that's what you're listening to. If you're one of our regular listeners, g'day, and how you going, and thank you for staying with us. But if you've only just tuned in for the first time, and it's a little bit of talk and a lot more music, and that's what we're going to be finding out a little bit about tonight, is some of the CDs or song selection that our guest has here. Now, how it works is this. I go into my studio guest's house and I ruffle through their CD collection and pull out a few songs that they've got in there, and that gives us a bit of a snapshot of what our studio guest's music tastes are like. Stay with us because we have got some really good stuff coming up from my studio guest tonight. Now, May, we're going to be continuing our theme as we have done throughout May. Must admit, it's been a bit of a blowy May this month and this week in particular, but hope the damage was limited wherever your place is. Yeah, a bit of a blowy week, and I heard a couple of our announcers mentioning that already throughout the last couple of days. May for us at Tongue and Groove is all about mums, because May, Mother's Day, comes along, but we've gone for the whole month of May for Tongue and Groove, and so May is Mother's Month, and we're celebrating motherhood and local mums and all the rest of it. So we have got another local mum in tonight. Now, we've had a couple in prior to her, and we've got one more to go. There's one more week of May, and I'll tell you who my special guest is a bit later on. But Nancy Wallum is my local mum in for tonight. And Nancy Wallum, welcome to Harvey Community Radio for a start. How are you going?
1: Not too bad, though.
0: Not too bad? Yeah. How's your day been? All right?
1: Yes, very much all right, yeah.
0: That's come and had a little search through your CD collection earlier on and got a nice little selection of songs there. You happy with it?
1: Yes, quite happy.
0: Okay, well, we'll give it a
1: rummage.
0: No, I must admit, you had a lot more selection options there than a lot of my guests have. So A lot of them I go in there and all they've got is vinyl, all the old LPs. At least all yours are on CD, so that's a good start. Speaking of the big blow this week, how did you fare? How did Anthony Street fare? Was it all right?
1: Yes, we got touched up a bit, yeah.
0: Yeah.
1: There was some trees around, but not too much damage been done. Just the blackout, but we had candles.
0: Right, did you? That's good. I tell you, that's more than we had over the rec centre. We were in, you know, pitch black there from, I think it came on about 11 o'clock or something like that. But Pete Street, just round the corner from you and Apex Park, that got a fair hammering, didn't it?
1: It did, yes, it did.
0: Fairly lucky in a sense of the, I mean, lots of damage, but not too many people hurt.
1: Yes, that's the good never thing. Heard of anyone.
0: Yeah, we like that. We like that a lot. Nance, this is all about you tonight, so we're going to be talking a little bit about things that have happened for you in the past and things that are happening to you now and things that might be happening to you in the future. You happy with all that? Okay.
1: Yeah.
0: We're going to go with it. So we want to find out a little bit about your song selection and what I found in that CD, Rhythm of the Heart by Rod Stewart. Do you enjoy him?
1: Yes, well, he's got a very nice tone to his voice. I picked out a couple of songs. They remind me of my husband. Yeah, the heart that is still not beating.
0: I have a feeling, knowing you as I do and knowing Ken as I did as well, a fair amount of tonight's stories and that are going to relate around your husband. Would that be right, do you think?
1: Yeah, that'll be right, yeah.
0: Well, when we come back in a minute, we're going to talk a little bit about Ken and your family and your growing up, a whole range of different issues. Before we do that, we've got to kick to a song. So if you're happy with that, we'll go with Rod Stewart.
1: Yeah.
0: This is Rod Stewart. It's Rhythm of My Heart. It's my special studio guest, Nancy Wallum's first cab off the rank, so to speak. It's a great song from a great singer. So let's go with it. This is Tongue and Groove, and here comes Rod Stewart.

0: Thank you, Rod Stewart. And that comes from the very best of Rod Stewart. And how you can get the very best of Rod Stewart on one CD, I do not know, because he had so many good songs. Well done, Nancy Wallum, for the first one. Were you happy with Rod Stewart?
1: Yes, very happy.
0: Very happy? All right, that's good. We want to talk a little bit about you. We don't want to talk about Rod Stewart. We want to talk about Nancy Wallum. Every story starts with a beginning, and I've always thought you were a Harvey girl. Well, you are a Harvey girl as far as I'm concerned, but
1: yes,
0: your beginning
1: I am now.
0: Wasn't in Harvey, was it?
1: No, no.
0: Tell us
1: I
0: about
1: I originally come from Pingerley, a little town up in the wheat belt.
0: Yeah.
1: Went to school up there, done a bit of working around town.
0: So what sort of age were you there when you left Pingerley?
1: When I left, I'd be about 16. But all my childhood in Pingerley, yeah. Sometimes on the farms and mostly in town working.
0: What was your maiden name before you got married? Come on, tell us. I get the feeling there's a story coming up here.
1: Well, I thought I was a Little.
0: Yeah. Which is a very well-known name and here.
1: Yeah, yes. Greg and Basil played football down here for the Harvey Towns, I think, at one stage. You know, Greg's my brother. I'm just older than Greg.
0: We'd never pick it, though. Yeah, and so Little was your maiden name, is that right?
1: Yeah, well, that's what I thought.
0: Okay.
1: I thought I was a Little until I got my birth extract back from Perth.
0: Yep.
1: And they said there was no such name as Nancy Little. Came back that I was Nancy Wallum. So Nancy Abrams.
0: Abrams, right.
1: So my maiden name is Abraham.
0: So how does that work? What's the link there? Who was Abrahams in your family?
1: My mum was an Abraham. Dad never registered us under Little, so I just kept my mum's name.
0: Did you?
1: Abraham.
0: So yeah. Begs the question, who did Ken Wallum marry then?
1: Exactly.
0: Did he ever ask the question?
1: He wondered at times, was he really married or not? There was Nancy Abraham and Nancy Little.
0: Or was he actually married to two women at once? And I think bigamy is illegal in this country, so... Yeah, so that's never been corrected? Birth certificate is Nancy Abraham.
1: Nancy Abraham, yeah.
0: Isn't that amazing? Mm. Abraham would be known around here, obviously, through Winston Abraham?
1: Yes,
0: or?
1: Well, Winston is my nephew. His father is my cousin, Winston.
0: Okay.
1: Yeah. On my mum's side, goes back to the Abrahams.
0: Goes back to Abraham,
1: yeah.
0: Right? The biblical character. No, not quite, but anyway. Growing up in Pingerley, you got good memory? Well, put it this way, do you ever get back there these days?
1: We used to go back there quite a lot when Ken was around, but I don't seem to travel up that way much.
0: Mm-hmm.
1: Only when there's funerals and special occasions, we go back up there to Pingerley.
0: Do you like going back? Well, not just funeral-related, that wouldn't be a good thing, would it?
1: I do go back up there because my sister's up there, and I've got nephews and nieces and that, and uncles. It's very rarely I do go up there. The place has changed quite a lot since our younger days.
0: Yeah? So it's just a different place to what it was?
1: It is a different place to what it was, yeah.
0: What are your childhood memories of growing? What are some of the things that a Nancy, well, I don't know whether it was a Nancy Wallace, a Nancy Little or a Nancy Abraham, but whoever you were back then, what sort of maybe games and stuff did you...
1: There was three games. There was football and hockey. We weren't rich enough to get hockey sticks from the shop, so we got a bit of wire and a green limb off the tree and tied the end up and put it in a fire.
0: Okay.
1: That would curve the end of the thing so we got a hockey stick
0: out.
1: Yeah, and that was quite cheap then.
0: Yeah. That's right. Yeah, the old green limb off the tree. Yeah, that's a good way to go. And they were effective? That worked all right?
1: It was, yeah, really effective, yeah. Lasted a long time with the wire tied onto it.
0: So if Murray Mourne or Jason Hitchens or someone out there from the Harvey Hockey Club is listening right now, there's the way. You don't have to go out fundraising. You just go and get yourself a green limb and a bit of wire and a fire. Any other sorts of games as kids you'd play together?
1: We played marbles a lot.
0: Oh, yes. Were you good at it?
1: I don't know whether I was good or not, but I ended up with a lot of marbles. And I don't know whether fudging was the word for
0: useful. In my days of marbles, or dugs as we called them, yeah, it was no fudges.
1: Oh, well, we had a good game of marbles. And we walked a long way for knuckle bones too. We used to play knuckle bones.
0: Yeah.
1: We used to walk a lot of fields for bones.
0: So they were actual knuckle bones,
1: The real knuckle bones,
0: yeah.
1: We used to get those and paint them over, and it was really good. Still got knuckle bones at home, and the kids come over now and again, and they ask me to show them how to play it. So down we'd get on the floor, and it takes me half an hour to get up.
0: Yeah. That's right. They're not the bones that are hurting, it's the other ones. I mean, that's interesting in itself. I mean, you know, with kids these days, computers and... TV and rah-rah-rah. Well, obviously, did you think you were more inventive back then? You had to be, I suppose, as a kid?
1: Yeah, I suppose we had to be because we had to invent our own games, things that we had to use to play with then, hockey stick and the knuckle bones and marbles. I think they're all coming out now, the marbles, are you?
0: Coming back. Mm. Yeah, everything has its time, that's for sure. You keep talking about we, so let's kick back as far as your family goes. So, mum and dad?
1: Dad mainly.
0: Dad, right.
1: He played marbles and hockey with us. Mum just was a bystander.
0: Right, okay. Well, maybe tell us about your family itself, brothers and sisters. How many we got in the family? And
1: well, I counted 14. Three died before.
0: Oh, you're right, yes.
1: And I've got down 14, but I could be wrong.
0: But with the three, I think you were saying, just before we came on here, that actually made 17 altogether, wasn't it?
1: Yeah.
0: That is quite an amazing amount of people to have in the family. When you think of most families today, one or two, that's about it. 17 in the family. Yeah, that's, your mum must have been quite an amazing person.
1: Well, I'd say she was, yeah. She was.
0: Yeah.
1: She's a really Christian lady, she was. She used to go miles for churches and that, you know. She couldn't read or write anything. Couldn't even read her name. She used to just sign a paper.
0: Yeah, the cross.
1: Mm.
0: Yeah.
1: But she knew how to sing.
0: Did she really?
1: Yeah.
0: Yeah, that's... So was that something, was, you know, music, singing, something, is a family? Did she pass that on to any... Oh, I've heard you sing, and it's not a bad tune that comes out, so any of the others take that up?
1: Yeah, we're all have a go at the singing, and some play the guitar and the accordion. Yeah. Dad used to play the mouth organ.
0: Mouth organ, yeah.
1: He's pretty good at that, and we sometimes pick up one or two now and again and sit down and play that. Don't know whether you call it playing it, but you make a tune out of it.
0: Sounds like a cat in a bag, so that's all that matters. Yeah. How many brothers and sisters in that lot? Do you know?
1: Well, I've counted 7 brothers and 6 sisters.
0: Yeah.
1: I've had 2 of them that died in later.
0: Right.
1: Later years.
0: As adults, yeah.
1: As adults. A big family, yeah.
0: That's a big family, all right, that's for sure. And I suppose in most families or whatever, as the older ones get to a certain age, they tend to peel off a bit. And
1: that's right, yeah, make room for us growing up. As we got older, we used to get married and leave room for the younger ones.
0: Mm. And where did you fit in that run of the family?
1: Well, I think I was 6 or 7 in the family from the youngest side.
0: So you had your turn at some stage as well of looking after the family as
1: well? Yes, that's right, yeah. That's a reason for going out working and bringing in some money for mum and dad.
0: We might come back. We will come back and talk a little bit more about this because, just interesting getting the perspective of such a large family. And I know, certainly back in my father's time, he came from a big family as well, so it was different to today, but that is exceptional. I just think your mother must have been an amazing lady. And father as well, I'm sure. We'll come back and talk about dad as well. But it is Mother's Month, you see, so that's why I'm focusing on mum and mums. So we're going to come back in a moment, find out a little bit more about Nancy Wallum, a local mum and just a really nice person. We're going to come back and talk a little bit more about your growing up and a bit of school and a bit of today. But at the moment, another song.
1: Yep.
0: All right, happy with that? And what did we find? Lo and behold, Slim Dusty, looking forward, looking back. Why Slim?
1: Why Slim? Because I think Slim Dusty's done a lot for the territory from where he came, and he's made a big name for himself.
0: Mm.
1: And up Northern Territory, we see on the videos now that he's had a great crowd wherever he goes. They all seem to follow him, and he's learnt a lot of them, I think, to play the guitar. Yeah, I like Slim Dusty.
0: I think I've said this every couple of weeks that we have Tongue and Groove on. He is the most requested singer that we have on Tongue and Groove by a long way.
1: Mm.
0: Lots and lots of people. I know he takes a bit of stick from other quarters as well. Probably some of the younger generation don't quite understand Slim, but yeah, certainly. Yeah, a lot of people like Slim Dusty. And so we're going with Looking Forward, Looking Back, which is a great song. You're listening to David Marshall on Tongue and Groove. It's a little bit of talk and a lot more music. And my special studio guest tonight is Nancy Wallum. And we're going to come back in a few moments' time and talk a little bit more about Nancy's life and how she sees things. So hope you really enjoy this one. Slim Dusty, Looking Forward, Looking Back.

0: Yeah, Slim Dusty, looking forward, looking back, and that's what we're doing here on Tongue and Groove. We're going to be doing a little bit of looking forward in a moment, but before that, it's all about looking back, telling some stories that my studio guest, Nancy Wallum, has got to tell to the back. First of all, did you enjoy that song? Was that good?
1: That was good, yeah.
0: We might have something else up down the track a little bit for that one, all right? Just stay with me, all right? But we were talking about growing up in Pingerley. What about school? Is that where you went?
1: I went to Pingerley Junior High School.
0: Okay.
1: The high school, yeah. We had a lot of friends. There was a lot of Noongars there at that school. We did find it very hard at first, but as the years progressed, I suppose we progressed in living. And
0: yeah, okay.
1: Things that we found. I can remember two teachers at school. One was Charlie Evans. The other one was Mr. Smart. I suppose people from around Harvey would recognise those two words of men, because they were from Harvey, yeah. Came up to Pingerley, teached up there. And,
0: Were they good teachers that you remember as such? Or
1: yeah, they were very good teachers.
0: Yeah.
1: One was, Mr. Smart was the headmaster, and I can remember the other one, Charlie Evans, because he was just, he was a short bloke with a bald head, but he was a really good football player.
0: Okay, righto.
1: Yeah.
0: Oh, well, that's what we'll remember him for, his football ability rather than his short and bald head. I get a bit thingy when people start talking about hair these days, you see, so never mind. That's why I'm wearing this beanie in here tonight. So, okay, and so, good memories of school itself?
1: Yes, I had good memories of school.
0: Were you good at sport? You talked about before some of the sports, that, games you played. But
1: yep, there was a lot of sports at school, but I was only good at hockey and running, and we had a game of ball,
0: Yeah, softball.
1: Good
0: at
1: those three, yeah.
0: Yeah, and running.
1: And running, yeah.
0: Way to go.
1: And hockey.
0: Yeah.
1: I was a good hockey player, yeah.
0: Like that. I didn't. We'd play veterans hockey on a Monday night. We might have to get you with the boys and come on down. And you might be able to teach us a thing or two. Well, I'm a broken down one these days. But anyway, that's another story. Same sort of deal as most, I gather. I mean, if you were there basically right through primary school and into high school as well, you stayed.
1: Yeah, I left in first year when I went to school. I pulled out because the kids was going from home, the oldest ones. We got about the oldest ones at home, so I left school to go to work and to help out with the family at home. I've worked in various places around town, and then out on the farms. I used to go out all week and come in on a Friday night.
0: Right.
1: Just to have a weekend done with Mum and Dad and go out again working.
0: And doing what sort of work at that stage?
1: Well, the main work was housework, cleaning and washing and doing the floors and all that, feeding the chooks and what have you.
0: So general farm work?
1: Yeah, general farm work.
0: Yeah.
1: No shearing or anything, but housework.
0: Good call. That's why you've got a good back these days. There's a lot of broken down old shearers. And did you enjoy?

0: that? Do you remember when you left school? And
1: I really enjoyed that, yeah. I was pleased to get out of school to go and work.
0: That's right. Get some money. Yeah. Still living at home at that stage, because you were saying left when you were about, what, 16, 17 or something like that, weren't you?
1: 15.
0: 15, yeah. Was it? What about the house itself? How, let's just reflect back, because we were doing a few numbers off air when Slim was playing, weren't we, just trying to catch up. And we're talking about 17 children in the family altogether. The three infants died. And so it's 11 girls and 6 boys.
1: Yeah.
0: What did you have, a mansion of a house or something?
1: But the oldest ones all, you know, they were married.
0: Yeah.
1: But the youngest ones, from me or my oldest sister, from us downwards, we lived in a three-room house, sort of a shack. But Dad went and built onto that to make it a bit bigger for us.
0: Right.
1: It was a ground floor. We kept the dust rolling and we were sweeping the floors.
0: Way to go.
1: Yeah.
0: And was that in Pingerley itself?
1: Dad had a block out in the outskirts of Pingerley. He was there for a number of years, and then they sold the block and we moved on to the reserve, the Pingerley Native Reserve, as it was then. By that time, some of those elders started to drift away from the family, leaving Mum and Dad with the younger kids. Through those times, I came down to Harvey for a holiday with Sister Melba and Len Wallum. Came down to Harvey and spent a week or so down there, and then went back up to Pingerley again. I seen Kenneth. I didn't meet him. I just seen him as he was going through.
0: Spied him in the distance, was it? Did he see you? That's more the point.
1: I think he did, because a couple of weeks after that, he came up to Pingerley as a shearer.
0: Just a coincidence, was it? Yeah, it just happened to be. Yeah.
1: Nothing put it on. He just came looking for work.
0: I'll bet.
1: So he came up to Pingerley and got a job up there as a shearer. They were roused about whatever there was going on in the sheds at that time. Yeah, we was all stopping in this one place, and Ken and his cousins were in another place, and every now and again I used to go for water. That was about from here through the Harvey Church of Christ. I used to walk for water.
0: That's a fair, and nice walk.
1: Yeah, well, it would have been a bit longer, but if I had my way.
0: Yeah, right.
1: Yeah, so I had a lot of help getting the water and
0: on
1: back
0: this particular
1: home.
0: Occasion.
1: Yes.
0: Right, gotcha.
1: Although we had water at home, I just wanted a bit more water.
0: Yeah. So. You can never do with too much water.
1: That's for sure.
0: Oh, good.
1: Yes, that's when they became close, like friends. And so time grew, went by, and we fell in love.
0: Oh, wonderful.
1: But he had to ask Dad for my hand in marriage, like, you know.
0: Oh, yeah, yeah.
1: That was the law those days. So he wrote a letter to my dad, and the green light went, and he was given the okay.
0: So just on that then, so it wasn't a matter of just out of respect he wrote a letter to ask him. It was actually by law you had to do that.
1: Yes, I've got the papers at home that say by law you have to ask.
0: Wow, that's amazing stuff.
1: So yeah, I didn't think it was, you know, anything, but...
0: He did the right thing.
1: Yeah, he done the right thing, yeah.
0: Yeah, good man.
1: Yep. And he gave me a proper name, so Nancy Wallum.
0: <That's right.
1: laughs>
0: Exactly. We're going to come back in a minute and talk a little bit more about Ken, because I had a bit of a feeling that tonight might be about Ken, or Kenneth, as many of us know him and knew him. But I just want to ask about your dad before we leave Pingerley, Dad and Mum, in that sense. That your dad was working a bit on the railways?
1: Yes, Dad worked on the railways, Pingerley Railways. He used to go from Pingerley right down to Mount Barker.
0: Oh, yeah.
1: And work down there and come home on a Friday night. And that cut out, well, he used to just get any sort of work that came up around Pingerley.
0: Right.
1: Like picking wool, or in the shearing shed, there used to be a shed hand there. Any sort of labour that came up, Dad was available to get.
0: Yeah. And what about your mum died? How old were you when died?
1: Well, I'd be about 26, I think, when Mum died.
0: Okay, right. I said married by that stage.
1: Yeah, I was married by that stage.
0: Yeah. And how do you know, or do you know how your dad went then? Because there must have been still some at home. So how did he cope with all that?
1: I think Dad coped very well after Mum passed away.
0: Mm-hmm.
1: Yeah. Because he had all his family around him at Pingerley there. Mm. And they used to go from house to house, like, you know, from daughter or son. He used to come and stop with anyone.
0: Yeah, that's good.
1: Yeah, we had a hand in looking after him also.
0: That's great.
1: He was down in Perth when he got sick.
0: Okay.
1: This would be about 5 years back now.
0: Yeah.
1: Went up to Pingerley because he knew he was going.
0: Yeah.
1: By that time he became a very strong Christian.
0: Oh,
1: so.
0: Okay.
1: I just praise the Lord for his time that he had left.
0: Yeah.
1: Of being a Christian there at home, and we passed away.
0: Yeah.
1: Good. After that.
0: Before we leave, we're going to head off into another song in a moment, but it is about Mother's Month and all Mother's, you know, Day Month. It must have been a really sad occasion when Mum passed away for you and the family.
1: Yes. I think it's a sad occasion when any mother passes away, because I think the mother, although the father does the work, the mother's the backbone of the family, as far as I'm concerned.
0: I'm with you. We'll agree on that one. Yeah.
1: And, I just look at these mayflowers in the May month, and I think about Mum and Ken's mother. They're two fine ladies. Mm. And I just wish I can be stronger or something like that in my life to my children.
0: Mm. We'll come back and talk about that in a moment. Believe me, you are. I mean, I know you well, and you are, and I know your kids as well. But we'll come back and talk about you being a mum in a minute. But we need to kick to a song, Nance, because we've got to have five songs that we've picked out for tonight. And really interesting choice. Nice song, though. He Walked on Water by Randy Travis. Mm. You want to tell us a bit about that?
1: Well, Randy Travis, I'd like to dedicate this to my grandson, Christopher Yugel.
0: Beautiful.
1: He sat and watched Ken, like my husband. Whatever Ken had going, Chris would be right there sitting looking at him.
0: Right.
1: He told Chris, he said, when you get older, he said, you make sure you get a permanent job, truck driver's licence, crane driver's licence. He showed Chris all the things, all the licence he had.
0: Yes.
1: And he's edged him on to this job, now that Chris has got a job in the Harvey Shire up there.
0: Yeah.
1: And, I believe it's permanent, so.
0: Yeah, that's fantastic.
1: He can thank Ken for saying something like that and giving him the courage and that to go on for the jobs. So I'd like to just dedicate this to Chris, because he does think of Ken in a big way.
0: Right. Beautiful. And I tell you what, he does a great job too, Chris. Often we see him over at the near the rec centre there and stop and have a bit of a chat. He's a nice guy. Nice guy.
1: Yes, he is.
0: So, all right, Chris, this is coming out to you from Nana? Grandma? What are we going to? Nana. Okay, this is coming to you from Nana. This is Tongue and Groove. We are rocking along here. So this is coming out to Chris, and it's He Walked on Water by Randy Travis, and I hope you really enjoy this one.

0: Tell you what, like that one, He Walked on Water by Randy Travis, and that was for Chris Ugel, wasn't it?
1: That's right.
0: Good song?
1: That's a very good song, I reckon.
0: Yeah, I reckon too. And I reckon a lot of people out there listening probably reckon that, Nance, too. So, g'day if you are listening, if you've just tuned in. This is David Marshall. Tongue and Groove is the name of the show. Special guest tonight, Nancy Wallum. And you were telling us beforehand a bit about meeting Ken, and many people around here would know Ken Wallum because he's a local lad for a start. Good guy? Good.
1: He was a very good guy, yeah. I loved him, and I quite miss him. But when I did meet Ken, we got married in the Church of...
0: England, maybe?
1: England. Yeah. Church of England, as it was.
0: Not in England, in Harvard.
1: No. Church of England, yeah. And my brother-in-law, Gordon Wallum, he was the best man. Ken's sister that passed away, Doris Wallum, she was a bridesmaid.
0: Right.
1: I don't think Dad got down there that day, and... So Ken's mother had to give me away to Ken.
0: That's good. Hey, that's beautiful, yeah. In Mother's May month or whatever we're doing here at the moment. So.
1: It's mother looking after mother.
0: Absolutely.
1: Now.
0: You bet. Yeah. Well, I'm sure you're a beautiful bride on your day. Did it all go to plan?
1: Well, I'd like to think so.
0: Yeah. Hey, I've seen a photo. You were.
1: Yeah, Ken was the first Noongar bloke to go to the high school, mm-hmm. Harvey High School. Yeah. He was supposed to go down to Perth to become a policeman, but... He didn't want to for some reason.
0: Oh, okay. Righto.
1: So he wanted to be the first Noongar bloke to go to the high school.
0: Did he really?
1: I'm just glad he did, because if he went down to Perth, I wouldn't have met him. So.
0: The whole story would have been different. We wouldn't have been sitting here tonight talking about
1: it. That's right, yeah. Yeah. I'm just glad he didn't.
0: Yeah.
1: When I met Ken, that was the end of it. He wasn't getting away.
0: So that makes me think there was others out there might have been doing the chasing.
1: Well, there were, but... They were just eyeing him from a distance.
0: Is that right?
1: Yeah.
0: Nancy little Abraham Wallum came to town, and that was the end of it. Yeah. He was snatched. You had a really nice marriage, didn't you?
1: Yes, we did. We had a lovely marriage.
0: How many years?
1: We had married it would have been 40 years, but Ken passed away 3 months before our 40th wedding anniversary.
0: Did he really?
1: He had his 60th birthday party in the town hall over there, mm-hmm. which was a big surprise for him. He didn't know anything.
0: Right.
1: When he turned up at the hall, there was lots of people there, and the noise that was going on there, the policeman said they never heard a thing. So he said that was the best time of his life.
0: Was it really?
1: When he had his birthday party, prize party, and I can thank Leslie and Vincent and the crew there for putting that on for him.
0: Uh-huh.
1: Yeah, he talked about that for weeks, his party.
0: Yeah.
1: Yeah. Ken became a strong Christian, strong believer in the Lord. I'm very glad of that, because the religion in our family was very strong. That was passed on to our children, our Christianity. Yes, before that, we both worked up there, Mornington.
0: Oh, yeah.
1: That's before we had any children. We walked all over the Mornington Hills for a Peter Pulfer.
0: Oh, yeah.
1: Yeah, doing all the fencing up there, all over the hills.
0: Is that right?
1: And then we done a lot of palm poisoning.
0: Oh, yeah.
1: We just stick something into a palm and then pour some... oil or something, you know, it's palm poisoning.
0: Mm.
1: We poisoned a lot of palms up there and then a lot of fencing over those hills.
0: Right.
1: But now when you go back up to Mornington, you can't see anything.
0: Big change,
1: it's just
0: it?
1: All the fences up there. And I can say I put those up there.
0: There's not many palms up there, though, right?
1: No, there's
0: none. So you
1: did
0: a good job there.
1: Yeah.
0: Talking about Ken, he was involved with the opening of the dam?
1: Yes, he was involved in the dam up there, the Premier, was it Jeff Gallop?
0: Yeah, absolutely.
1: They flew him there, but Ken had his cane in hand and he walked up there on the stage.
0: Exactly.
1: Yeah.
0: He did.
1: Yes, I was very proud of him that moment up there at the dam.
0: Yeah.
1: When he stood up there and spoke about all the land that he cleared behind the wall there.
0: Exactly.
1: Our marin and swimming spots down below there.
0: He did.
1: Yeah.
0: He gave us a real history on that day
1: of
0: his thoughts of when he was, or memories of growing up as well.
1: Didn't yeah. He? I think he really loved the outdoor work. He doesn't want to be in the inside studying.
0: Right, yes.
1: He'd like to be out in the bush.
0: Yeah.
1: Called himself a bushy.
0: You were talking before about who gave you away on your wedding day. There's a bit of a cross match going on here between the Wallums and the Littles, a bit of it, isn't there? Tell us a bit about that.
1: Yeah, well, in our family there was five brothers and sisters married into the Wallums. Five Wallums and five Littles.
0: Unbelievable.
1: Or Abrahams.
0: Yeah.
1: Littles
0: Wallums. Abrahams.
1: And right through the southwest, there's Wallum in every town.
0: Yeah.
1: So that's what they call extended families.
0: Exactly. Right.
1: Littles, Greg Little, He's my brother.
0: Yep.
1: Him and Basil played football down in Harvey.
0: Five brothers and sisters married five brothers and sisters.
1: Yep.
0: That's pretty unique in itself. Do you get together much as an extended family, or how does that get to
1: parties or whatever? Yeah, we do. We go into Bunbury and catch up with all the Wallums in there. And Greg and Margaret up on the hill, they come home. He's the only brother, Ian Harvey, I've got. Melbourne's other sister in Bunbury. The rest in Perth and one up in Pingerley.
0: And certainly Melbourne and Len are very well known throughout the south-west area.
1: He's pastor in Bunbury, Church of Christ in there, Nungar's Church, Len Wallum, and Greg's assistant pastor, I think, up there in Bunbury too. I feel very proud for him standing up and preaching the word of the Lord.
0: Yeah, good on you. That's great. Well, we're going to come back and talk a little bit more to my studio guest, my special studio guest tonight, because I've been wanting to get Nancy in for a long while, and I couldn't have thought of a better month to get her in than May, as Mother's Month, is what we're celebrating on Tongue and Groove. 10 minutes and we're out of here, girl. So we've got a couple of songs to play yet, so let's get into it. We're coming back to him, because there was that many Slims in your collection that we had to have two of them, and going with Singer from Down Under, Slim Dusty.
1: Very good, yep. I like these ones that the older people can understand.
0: Let's go for it. This is for the elder people. All right, Slim Dusty with Singer from Down Under, and we're going to come back and catch up just a little bit more of Nancy Wallum and her life as a mum and as a local mum at that. So hope you really enjoy this one. And this is Slim Dusty, Singer from Down Under.

0: Good on you, Slim. And that was Slim Dusty with Singer from Down Under. And that was Nancy Wallum's second last choice for the night. Got one more to go. Well done on your selection tonight.
1: Thank you.
0: I know I did help a little bit, but kind of picked them and put them in my hand. So you've done well. Some really good songs there and one really nice one to finish off with as well. So we were just talking beforehand about Kenneth, your husband, and going up and, yeah, growing up. We've covered that as well and talked about a lot of sort of things around. But what about yourself as a mum? Because this is what it's all about. It's May is Mum's Month. Have you enjoyed being a mum?
1: I absolutely enjoyed being a mum. Six children. One boy, Kenneth, and five girls.
0: List them off.
1: Leslie, being the eldest, and Elizabeth. Olive and Elizabeth, sorry, and Ken, Donna and Natalie.
0: Okay.
1: Yeah, and I've got 33 grandchildren. I lost count of them.
0: That's 33. Right. We were listing them off. We got to about 30-odd, and then there's a couple more than there, so about
1: and
0: 32.
1: And six or seven great-grandchildren.
0: Great-grandies as well.
1: Yep.
0: Enjoy that part of it as well, where the kids are now...
1: I enjoyed their company.
0: Mm-hmm.
1: I really do enjoy the kids' company, but I wouldn't like to have them all at home at the same time.
0: That's right. That is one big party, so...
1: Bring you a lot of pleasure, the little ones. They don't put me off. I just love them being around. I watch the TV now and again and see a mother trying to cope. She reckon it's hard to cope with two children. And I just sat back and I said, oh, you know, go back to the olden days when people had 13 or 14 kids and brought them up the hard way.
0: Yeah,
1: sure. It's easy now for them to. They got everything they need. But I enjoy being a mother.
0: Yeah, great. Mm. And most of your kids, there's different ones are still around the area here, aren't they?
1: Yes, there's only Kenneth. He's in Perth.
0: Okay.
1: And the rest of them is around Harvey here.
0: Yeah.
1: And they don't live far from me. It's in a walking distance, so I'm not actually alone every now and again. I've always got company at home.
0: Yeah.
1: I can't drive much, but I still get around.
0: That's good. And so, yeah, plenty of grandies around to share the joy. Fine, they look to you for... passing stories on? Or?
1: Yeah, they do. Yeah, they look for me to me for advice, which if I got it, I can give it to them, and they're very pleased with that. Talking about the knuckle bones before, I've got knuckle bones at home. The little ones, now they come and they sit on the floor, and I've got to get down with them, I suppose, to teach them how to throw the bone. And I get wild sometimes because they don't do it like I want them to do it. I got to remember that they're still learning, and I'm supposed to be teaching them.
0: Yeah.
1: So. There's a lot of... A lot of grumping and that going on there, but I just sit back sometimes and they really got it going. Have a good laugh at them, but
0: they
1: do bring you a lot of joy.
0: And some of them are fairly musical as well, and I've been around your place a few times and guitar going and a few other things.
1: Yes, some of them play the guitar. As I said, I used to play the mouth organ and the piano, play the piano. But these days now they got these CDs that I don't mess around with them. I just like to, I can turn them on and off, but don't know how to change them. So I just leave them at the as it is.
0: All these fandangle things that
1: they're
0: young people.
1: That's right, all these things, yeah.
0: That's right.
1: I'd rather the modern days, the old wirelesses, and
0: right.
1: Just turn them on.
0: Thing is, those old wirelesses, they didn't have FM, so you wouldn't be able to hear this program, Ned. So you've got to have some of the modern stuff, all right? You get out to the cemetery a bit? I see you out there from time to time.
1: Yes, as often as I like to, I'd get out to the cemetery and just doing a bit of cleaning around the grave.
0: Mm.
1: I'd like to thank the Harvey Shire for keeping the cemetery nice and clean.
0: Yeah, it is.
1: They do a good job there.
0: It is a nice place to visit, isn't it?
1: In that
0: sense, obviously there's lots of emotions that go with it, but it is at least a nice place to visit.
1: Yes, we've got the headstone on and the photo of Ken out there. And just go out there and I'll sit down and talk to him now and again. It's a very nice, quiet place to visit.
0: Yeah, that's right. We were talking before about how your dad coped or your perception of how your dad coped when your mum passed on. Yeah, that must have been tough. Well, I know for a fact, but it was a tough time after that.
1: I suppose when a person loses his partner or her partner, it does get a bit rough, you know, you can't cope. Well, I felt it anyhow when I lost Ken. When he passed away, I just felt it that hard to keep going. Because he was the backbone or the strength in our family. Well, you relied on him quite a bit.
0: Yeah.
1: But now that he's not around... Yes, you get very lonely. It's a sad times now and again when his birthday comes up and the wedding anniversary. And I just go out there and say, why aren't you here with me and enjoying this time? But I know God had a reason for him living as long as he did. And
0: good memories.
1: I just praise the Lord for his strength and his courage and for the things that he's done in our lives.
0: Good on you. Good on you. You've had a bit of a health scare and a little bit of late, haven't you? But things are on track now.
1: Yes, I've had heart problems and arthritis, and you name them, I've had them. I've got them.
0: That's right. Fighting along well now, so that's really good. And
1: yes,
0: hopefully, health-wise, you're on the up and up, girl. So.
1: Yeah. I'm talking about the marathon, as you're saying.
0: Exactly.
1: You was talking about I'm fit enough to run the marathon. I've been running all the time, but coming last, trying to get there.
0: Well, one day it's going to be second last, and that'll be a win. We'll count that as a win. So, look, I reckon looking after 33 grandchildren and 7 great-grandchildren and 6 of your own kids, that's you've done more than anybody who's ever run a marathon, girl. Don't you worry about that. So, yeah. Thank you for coming and sharing with us.
1: Thanks for having me.
0: No problems. It's been an absolute hoot. We've got one more song to go here, Nance.
1: Yeah.
0: One more to go. It's a beauty. It's If Tomorrow Never Comes by Ronan Keating. Any particular reason for that?
1: Well, this one, I've just found this one when Ken passed away.
0: Mm-hmm.
1: I was playing it over and over, and the words in it, If Tomorrow Never Comes, and sort of took me back to when Ken was in the hospital.
0: Mm-hmm.
1: And I knew that he wasn't going to be around any longer. And I just thought of his songs, If Tomorrow Never Comes. Well, but I still want him to be around now, as thick as he was. But that would be very spiteful of me, just to, you know. But these songs and these words in it helped me through a lot of the pain and the grief I went through. So
0: let's go with it, eh? If Tomorrow Never Comes by Ronan Keating. That's the thing about it. It does come. A new sunrise and the whole bit and move on forward. So it's been absolute delight having you here tonight, Nance. Thank you.
1: Thanks for having me.
0: Yeah, not a drama. And remember to listen in, because we finish our May Mother's Month, where we've been focusing on mums and motherhood. And my special studio guest in next week is Audrey Marshall. Believe it or not, my own mum's coming in next week. So I had to do that, Nance, or I won't get any Christmas presents, you see. So I'm really looking after my own tail here. But Audrey Marshall's coming in next week as a final mum for May. I can't believe May's just about gone already. It seems like we started this only 3 weeks ago. But anyway, but we're going out. This tonight is all about Nancy Wallum, and she has been my special studio guest tonight. And we're going to go out with If Tomorrow Never Comes by Ronan Keating. Thank you for joining us on Tongue and Groove, and look forward to catching up with you again next week. This is David Marshall saying good night.

previous program was recorded between 2004 and 2005. Thanks to all my studio guests during that period of time, and to Harvey oral historian Melva Mitchell for editing the original shows.

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0: definitely was in the right.
1: Yeah, it's definitely like he's cruising for
2: bruising.
1: Yeah, I don't
2: know, I was really drunk at the time. You just told me it was a good thing to remember too. He was asking why he doesn't come up on 311. So after I yelled and screamed and telling him why he wasn't coming up on 311.

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0: Some of the best things in life can be hiding right there in plain sight. Jenny Shoes and Fashions is one of those shops. Come on down to the main street of Harvey and you'll find Jenny and the crew in there with the most amazing range of shoes and fashions for both men and women. If Jenny hasn't got it, it's not worth wearing. Come on into the main street of Harvey, make yourself known to Jenny and her team, and I'm sure that you'll be very impressed. Thanks very much to Jenny Shoes and Fashions for being an amazing sponsor of Harvey Community Radio.
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0: 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In this hour of country music, I will be playing some great country songs. So sit back, relax and enjoy the show. I'm Leslie Ugel and you're listening to It's Country on Harvey Community Radio 96.5 FM. 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

And that was Dolly Parton with Jolene, Ella Langley with Choose in Texas, Give a Little Love by the Judds, Anita Cochran with One of Those Days, and Cody Johnson with On My Way to You. And you're listening to It's Country on Harvey Community Radio 96.5 FM. I'm Leslie Ugel, and it's your town talking.

And that was Come Early Morning by Don Williams. Dan and Shay with All to Myself. Dave Dudley with 6 Days on the Road. The Chicks with You Were Mine. And Dwight Yoakam with Turn It On, Turn It Up and Turn Me Loose. 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

And that was Nothing to Do Town by Dylan Scott, Hello Walls by Farron Young, Florida Georgia Line with Simple, George and Jean with I've Got $5 and It's Saturday Night, and George Strait with Every Little Honky Tonk Bar. 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

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Just fine because I'm good in bed. Yeah. 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
2: 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I just wanted to say thank you for all of the support I get from Harvey, all you listeners, Facebook followers, all the things that I've received from Harvey in the last 12 months has been wonderful.

0: Some of the best things in life can be hiding right there in plain sight. Jenny Shoes and Fashions is one of those shops. Come on down to the main street of Harvey and you'll find Jenny and the crew in there with the most amazing range of shoes and fashions for both men and women. If Jenny hasn't got it, it's not worth wearing. Come on into the main street of Harvey, make yourself known to Jenny and her team, and I'm sure that you'll be very impressed. Thanks very much to Jenny Shoes and Fashions for being an amazing sponsor of Harvey Community Radio.
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0: Kaya, nyalak chirpa nunat chinaning. 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That is to say that we are happy to see you. This is Noongar country. From the Darling Scarp in the east to the Indian Ocean in the west, with Perth to the north and Bunbury to the south. We have pristine beaches, coastal lakes, fertile farmlands, beautiful jarrah forests and refreshing waterways. This is our great country. We acknowledge the elders past, present and recognise their knowledge and the continuing connection to land, water and culture.
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0: Our local Noongar word is aliwa. What is aliwa? Aliwa is look out or warning of danger. You can use aliwa in this sentence. Aliwa, rain coming. Look out, rain coming. You can use it when getting someone's attention to warn them of danger. Aliwa, you kids, car coming. Look out, you kids, car coming. Aliwa is spelled A-L-I-W-A. The vowel sounds are A, pronounced up, as in the word up, and I, pronounced it, as in the word it. Aliwa, look out or warning of danger.
1: Thank you, Sister Charmaine Counsellor, for Word of the Day, and thank you, Ruby Ugle, for coming on the show. You've also heard songs from the Benning Brothers, the Wurrumpi Band, Gawara, and Manny West. 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I'm Leslie, and it's your town talking.

And that was Songs from Archie Roach featuring Emma Donovan, the Black Rock Band, Black Bottle Music and Baden Williams. 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

And that was Songs from Roger Knox, Archie Roach, Warren Caban, and Kutcher Edwards. 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It's your town talking.

And you've just heard Black Men's Story by Roger Knox and Born to Lose by the Benning Brothers. And you've been listening to Ngunnawal Budja, our Heartland program on Harvey Community Radio 96.5 FM, which has been brought to you by the Community Broadcasting Foundation. I hope you've enjoyed the program, and please make sure to tune in again next week. We'll go out with another Archie Roach called Chuckle Lane.

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You're still young, that's your fault. 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

Some of the best things in life can be hiding right there in plain sight. Jenny Shoes and Fashions is one of those shops. Come on down to the main street of Harvey and you'll find Jenny and the crew in there with the most amazing range of shoes and fashions for both men and women. If Jenny hasn't got it, it's not worth wearing. Come on into the main street of Harvey, make yourself known to Jenny and her team, and I'm sure that you'll be very impressed. Thanks very much to Jenny Shoes and Fashions for being an amazing sponsor of Harvey Community Radio.

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0: G'day, this is Tony and Sheila. 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

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I'm a First Lieutenant of the Harvey Hills Bushfire Brigade. We're the ones who put out the fires, not start them. And it's the people that make the town.

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0: Some of the best things in life can be hiding right there in plain sight. Jenny's Shoes and Fashions is one of those shops. Come on down to the main street of Harvey and you'll find Jenny and the crew in there with the most amazing range of shoes and fashions for both men and women. If Jenny hasn't got it, it's not worth wearing. Come on into the main street of Harvey, make yourself known to Jenny and her team, and I'm sure that you'll be very impressed. Thanks very much to Jenny Shoes and Fashions for being an amazing sponsor of Harvey Community Radio.
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1: 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It's

some of the best things in life can be hiding right there in plain sight. Jenny's Shoes and Fashions is one of those shops. Come on down to the main street of Harvey and you'll find Jenny and the crew in there with the most amazing range of shoes and fashions for both men and women. If Jenny hasn't got it, it's not worth wearing. Come on into the main street of Harvey, make yourself known to Jenny and her team, and I'm sure that you'll be very impressed. Thanks very much to Jenny Shoes and Fashions for being an amazing sponsor of Harvey Community Radio.

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I am in Year 3 at St. Anne's Catholic Primary School, and I want to thank all of the volunteers at Harvey Community Radio for playing great music.

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I woke last night to the sound of thunder. How far off, I sat and wondered. Started humming a song from 1962. And it's funny how the night moves when you just don't seem to have as much to lose. Strange how the night moves.

0: Some of the best things in life can be hiding right there in plain sight. Jenny Shoes and Fashions is one of those shops. Come on down to the main street of Harvey and you'll find Jenny and the crew in there with the most amazing range of shoes and fashions for both men and women. If Jenny hasn't got it, it's not worth wearing. Come on into the main street of Harvey, make yourself known to Jenny and her team, and I'm sure that you'll be very impressed. Thanks very much to Jenny Shoes and Fashions for being an amazing sponsor of Harvey Community Radio.
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some of the best things in life can be hiding right there in plain sight. Jenny Shoes and Fashions is one of those shops. Come on down to the main street of Harvey and you'll find Jenny and the crew in there with the most amazing range of shoes and fashions for both men and women. If Jenny hasn't got it, it's not worth wearing. Come on into the main street of Harvey, make yourself known to Jenny and her team, and I'm sure that you'll be very impressed. Thanks very much to Jenny Shoes and Fashions for being an amazing sponsor of Harvey Community Radio.

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1: I'm Mark Dransfield. There are fears heavy rain in Nepal will hamper the efforts of rescue teams as family members of an Australian hiker say they're relieved she's safe. Nelson Scott is in Kathmandu.
2: The family of Kara Severino have released a statement saying the 26-year-old is processing her ordeal after surviving the catastrophic flooding in Nepal. The keen hiker had been unaccounted for until she contacted her parents earlier this week. Australian officials reached Ms. Severino by four-wheel drive on Saturday at a checkpoint along a remote trekking route in the country's north. She's now safe and is expected to return home soon. Her family says they want the focus to be on recovery efforts and the hurting Nepali community. There are concerns heavy rain could flood key highways in the country's north, making work more difficult for search and rescue teams. 42 Australians are still missing. Nelson Scott, Kathmandu.
1: A 14-year-old girl has been charged after a woman was stabbed in North Queensland. Emergency services were called to a business in Charters Towers, where they found a 19-year-old woman with multiple wounds. The teenager was refused bail and will face a children's court hearing tomorrow. Labor is facing political fallout after losing the safe West Australian seat of Secret Harbour to One Nation in a by-election. Bianca Carboni reports.
3: Luke Hurtigan has made political history, securing One Nation's first lower house seat in WA. He won 39% of first preference votes, 15% more than Labor's Georgia Tree, and more than double those of Liberal's Ryan Robertson. Secret Harbour has been a safe Labor seat for decades, One Nation winning only 8% of the electorate's primary votes in the last state election only 18 months ago.
4: I was feeling confident from the beginning. I mean, the mood on the ground, the vibe was certainly there. I really believed the whole time that we were going to win.
3: Bianca Carboni reporting.
1: A dead dolphin found south of Adelaide has returned a positive test result for H5N1 bird flu. South Australia's chief veterinary officer, Dr. Sky Fruin, says cases are expected to continue rising.
5: We continue to see active spread of bird flu, and we will continue to see that, so we will continue to get more cases. I don't know that we're seeing a spike, like a genuine spike, but we will continue to monitor through our surveillance as it's spreading into new species and to new areas so that we can keep the community informed.
1: Overseas again, and at least 37 people have been killed and dozens injured after a Russian drone strike close to the Ukrainian capital Kyiv hit an ammunition warehouse, which then sparked a detonation with around 50 homes nearby damaged. President Volodymyr Zelensky says he's ordered an investigation.
6: It's a horrific situation, and the negligence of those who stored explosives right next to people is appalling. There is extensive damage. The community leader died while assisting with the rescue operation. My condolences go out to all the families and loved ones.
1: AIR Medical News, and new research by Monash University has found the use of statins dramatically reduces heart attack risk for over 70s. The cholesterol-reducing drugs were found in clinical trials to reduce the likelihood of heart attacks and strokes by 30%. Around 2.5 million Australians take statins every day. The findings are expected to change the way doctors manage heart attack and stroke risk in older patients. This is AIR National News. First to AFL, and after Carlton beat Melbourne by 19 in the wildcard match, they're up against Geelong in the qualifying final. The Hawks and Frio will kick off the finals round first on Thursday. AFLW and Port Adelaide beat the Giants 52-48. Melbourne down the Brisbane Lions 89-33. Geelong beat the Suns 64-57. And the Hawks hit the Pies 54-26. NRL and the Warriors have beaten the Knights 46-32 in Auckland. Meantime, in NRLW, the Dragons down the Warriors women 22-18, and the Broncos women beat the Eels 44-10. Tennis, and all eyes turned to Flushing Meadows for the final Grand Slam event for the year. AIR Sports' Paul Walsh has this preview.
7: Six Australians will take to the courts on day one of the US Tennis Open, which commences tonight Australian time. Storm Hunter seems to have the biggest challenge up against the 11th seed Marta Kostyuk from the Ukraine, while Talia Gibson will take on the former world number 17 Donna Vekic from Croatia. For the men, Alexander Vukic will face the world number 157 Rei Sakamoto from Japan and Adam Walton, Bai Jingwu from China. Other Aussies in action include Talia Preston and Kimberly Birrell. Paul Walsh for AIR Sport.
1: And the unbeaten start for new Wallabies coach Les Kiss has continued, with Australia beating Argentina 27-21. Australian Independent Radio News.
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1: This is Air News Western Australia. I'm Mark Dransfield. A man has faced court charged over the alleged murder of a 28-year-old woman in Perth's southeast. A 38-year-old is accused of assaulting the woman in the days leading up to her death on Wednesday. Police allege the offending was part of a family and domestic violence relationship. WA Premier Roger Cook says it's a horrific situation.
2: We'll allow that justice process to unfold, but it's another reminder of how we all must work together to reduce gender-based violence, we must reduce family and domestic violence.
1: The chair of the Mindari Regional Council says closing the Tarmala Park waste facility is not a simple process. The landfill site is reaching the end of its life and concerns have been raised over a major build-up of bin juice. The City of Perth has called for the state government to provide a closure pathway for the tip. Mindari Regional Council Chair Gary Mack says decommissioning the site could take decades.
3: It's just not a case of shutting the gate and walking away. We actually have to make sure that the topography of the site is really good, that there's no pooling of water, water is drained off. We also have to make sure that there's a capping, there's subsoil, topsoil and vegetation. And most typical landfill sites at closure need monitoring for about 30 years after the closure date.
1: The Nationals are calling on a parliamentary inquiry committee to travel to regional communities affected by the demersal fishing ban. The party says there's been an overwhelming response since the inquiry commenced in June. Shadow Fisheries Minister Kiralee Waugh says it's important the committee sees the effects of the ban.
4: Those communities are really hurting. It goes beyond those that are fishing the waters there. It's going right through their communities, whether that's hospitality, tourism operators, the local cafes, the hire shops. So we think where they can, it would be really, really, really important that they get out to the regions to talk to those people.
1: Disgraced AFL great Nicky Winmar has been jailed, Adam Palombi reports.
5: The former St Kilda champion has been sentenced to 6 months behind bars for a violent assault on a woman in northern Victoria last year. A court heard the 60-year-old twisted the woman's arm, dragged her by the hair and repeatedly smashed her head against a door. Winmar was found guilty of 3 assault charges and will also serve a 12-month community corrections order once released from prison. His lawyers have immediately launched an appeal against the sentence. As a result of the conviction last month, Winmar was removed from the AFL Hall of Fame while a statue of him in Perth was taken down. Adam Palombi, Melbourne.
1: In Air Sport, Fremantle forward Isaiah Dudley will stay with the club until at least 2029. The 23-year-old's breakout season has seen him boot 28 goals in 23 games. He says putting pen to paper on the contract was a no-brainer.
6: I absolutely love the club, love Perth, the city, love the fans, and it was a no-brainer. My family absolutely told me don't go anywhere because they love it here as well.
1: Defender Oscar McDonald and rookie midfielder Toby Wan have also signed extensions with the club. Minwoo Lee has made a sensational start to his debut tour championship, firing an 8-under-62 to take the first round lead in Atlanta. Overhauling his swing mechanics during a mid-season break paid dividends as the Australian poured in 8 birdies to sit 2 shots clear at the top. The 28-year-old says he's in excellent form.
7: It was nice to hit shots that I saw out there, and it was really good. That was probably the biggest part of the good scoring. Didn't miss it in wrong spots, missed them in the right spots.
1: And WWE is confirmed to return to Perth with another 3-year deal. It means 3 competitions will be held at RAC Arena between this December and 2028. Sport and Recreation Minister Rita Saffiotti says it's a boost for Perth's sports scene.
8: It is a franchise that countries around the world are very keen to be hosting because we know about its global audience reach, but also its impact on visitation.
1: This is Air News Western Australia.
9: My name is Janine Ray and I'm part of the Harvey Swimming Club. 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
1: Good morning, I'm Lee Harrison. The death toll from the Nepal flood disaster is nearing 800, with thousands of people still unaccounted for. 43 Australians are now among those missing. More than 280 foreign nationals have been rescued or located so far. The Nepali government says rescue efforts are intensifying for those trapped in tunnels at a hydro power site. Tunnelling expert Arnold Dix is assisting and says it's a complex operation.
2: There's 27 sites and I'm focused then on one particular site to try and work out how we'll get in and rescue any people if they're alive in there.
1: Meanwhile, the Australian Air Force will deliver an extra $3 million in aid to Nepal within the coming days. The assistance will include emergency hygiene kits and solar lighting solutions. Two new opinion polls show confusion over migration policy have failed to dent support for One Nation. Michael Paggy reports.
3: Over the past week, One Nation stumbled over its signature migration policy with confusion over exactly how many people it would allow into the country. Despite this, the latest news poll and Redbridge survey both show support for One Nation and the Labor government essentially remains neck and neck, with news poll giving the Pauline Hanson-led party 30% of the primary vote and Labor 29%. Redbridge also has Labor on 29% and One Nation on 28%. Senator Hanson sent shockwaves through Labor ranks after One Nation snatched its safe West Australian seat of Secret Harbour in Saturday's state by-election. Michael Packey reporting.
1: Older Australians eager to settle into retirement living are finding themselves in a lengthy queue. A Retirement Living Council census shows almost 27,000 people registered to join Retirement Village waitlists in 2025. Executive Director Daniel Gannon says demand is surging ahead of supply.
4: There's about 2 million people over the age of 75, and this cohort will grow to 3.7 million by 2040. But there's just too much red tape that gets in the way of building more age-friendly homes. There are too many local governments that get in the way, too much congestion in the pipeline. But we're also seeing massive problems with construction costs.
1: In other news, US forces say they've carried out strikes on two Iranian launches. The military action is the first in more than a month. From today, Queensland e-bike and e-scooter riders will have to be 16 years of age and hold a valid driver's licence. Those without will still have to be supervised by an adult. Parents of children caught breaking the laws face fines. And the Australian boxing community is mourning the death of Tony Mundine, aged 75. Tony, the father of Anthony Mundine, was the first Australian to fight in four different weight divisions. This is AIR National News. Scott Pendlebury's manager says the departing Collingwood star has vast ambitions to make an on-field influence next year at the Gold Coast. The 38-year-old will sign a four-year deal at the Suns as a delisted free agent. If he decides he only has a single season of football left in him, he'll transition to the coaching component early, having made clear he's moved north to further his senior coaching aspirations. His manager, Anthony Pinozzo, was told News Corp he wants to make a difference on and off the field. The Eels have upset the Sharks to end round 26 of the NRL. Andrew Lucas reports.
5: Parramatta has ended Cronulla's top four hopes with a 38-18 victory in front of over 18,000 fans at CommBank Stadium. The Eels set the home crowd alight early with a 26-8 halftime lead, but the Sharks fought back to cut the margin to 8 points before a late double to Talon De Silva rounded out a big win. Earlier, Jacob Saifidi was sent off as the Knights were beaten 46-32 by the Warriors in New Zealand. Andrew Lucas at CommBank Stadium.
1: And Australia's Boomers have beaten Jordan by 33 points in their second World Cup qualifier in the Philippines. It follows their drubbing of Syria last Friday. Australian Independent Radio News.
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7: Hi-ho! 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
8: Books at breakfast. Hi-ho. Good morning, everyone. This is Ruth from Harvey Public Library. I'm going to read a chapter from one of your favourite storybooks. Remember, this book is available from your public library, so come in when we're open and borrow books to read at home. Books at Breakfast. In our stories so far, we've had dogs, cats, ducks, insects, sheep, all sorts of things. And today, we've got two stories about pigs. First one was called The Pig Who Wished by Joyce Dunbar. Once there was a pig who swallowed a magic acorn so that all of her wishes came true. "Oh, I do wish I could get out of my pig pen and look at the shops," said the pig. And the pig did get out of her pig pen, and she did look at the shops in the high street, and nobody minded one bit. "Oh, I do wish I could go into that tea shop and have a pot of tea and a plate of cream buns," said the pig. And the pig did go into the tea shop, and she did have a pot of tea and a plate of cream buns, and nobody minded one bit. Then a baby went by in her pushchair, and the baby held a cuddly toy pig. "Oh, I do wish I could ride home with that baby in his pushchair and share all his toys," said the pig. And the pig did ride home with the baby in his pushchair, and she did share his toys, and nobody minded one bit. Then the baby's mummy said, "Bath time." "Oh, I do wish I could play with that baby in the bath and make a big splash," said the pig. And the pig did play the baby in his bath, and they did make a big splash, and nobody minded one bit. Then the baby's daddy came along and said, "Bedtime." "Oh, I do wish I could have a piggyback ride with that baby and tucked up in the warm, cosy bed," said the pig. And the pig did get a piggyback ride with the baby, and she was tucked up in a warm, cosy bed, and nobody minded one bit. Then the baby's mummy and daddy said, "Sleepy time." The pig settled down to try to sleep, but the baby bounced around on the bed, so the pig bounced around with the baby. "Oh, I do wish my two little brothers were here too. We could all bounce with the baby," said the pig. And the two little brothers were there, and they all bounced around with the baby. Bounce, bounce, bounce, and nobody minded one bit. "I do wish that lady from the tea shop should come and bounce too," said the pig. And the lady from the tea shop did come and bounce too, and she bounced on the bed with the baby and the three little pigs, and nobody minded one bit. "Oh, I do wish that mummy and daddy would join in," said the pig. And the baby's mummy and daddy did join in. They bounced on the bed with the lady from the tea shop and the baby and the three little pigs. Bounce, bounce, bounce, onto the bed. Bounce, bounce, bounce, up to the ceiling. Crash, right through the floor. The pig was so surprised she hiccuped, and out of her mouth popped the magic acorn, and her wishes would no longer come true. And when the baby's mummy and daddy saw that they had bounced through the floor with the lady from the tea shop and the baby and the three little pigs, they did mind. They minded a lot. "Shoo!" they shouted at once. But the baby still didn't mind. Not a bit. And neither did the pig. And here's our second story about pigs called Pirate Piggy Wiggy by Christy Ann and Diane Fox. Sometimes when I sail my little boats, I dream of what it might be like to be a swashbuckling pirate. Arr! I would wear a big black hat, a patch over my eye, and have a parrot on my shoulder. My ship would be the finest that ever sailed the seven seas. Hoist the mainsail, Teddy! On hot sunny days, we could walk the plank. And at night time, we could sit around the fire singing sea shanty, yo-ho-ho, yo-ho-ho. On Crossbone Island, we would search for treasure. 10 paces north, 8 paces south. Shiver me timbers, X marks the spot. Here be the treasure. This is it. Dig here. Arr, pieces of eight, pieces of eight, the richest treasure ever seen. But we'd have to sail back home again to find the treasure we love best. And there's a picture of a toy box with toys and picnic food and drinks and all sorts of lovely things that you find at home.
9: 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Hope you can join me again. See you at the library. Bye.

0: Postman Pat makes a splash. There was a new baby at Greendale Farm, Baby Paul. One hot summer day, Pat and Jess called with the letters. Baby Paul was having a lovely time. He was sitting in his yellow plastic baby bath in a sunny place in the garden. Paul loved the water. He splashed and shouted. Mrs. Pottage tickled his tummy. Paul laughed and gurgled. He loved his plastic duck. In the pond, the real ducks splashed. They quacked and quacked. They loved the water, just like Baby Paul. Good morning, said Pat, coming with the letters. What a nice day for a swim. Is there room for me?
1: I don't think you'd fit in, said Mrs. Pottage.
2: Goo, goo, guggle,
0: said Paul. Quite right, said Pat.
1: What about Jess? Said Mrs. Pottage. Would Jess like a paddle?
0: Jess hid. He hated the water. There was a shout from the yard.
3: Quick, quick, catch it! Look out!
0: There was a tip-tap of feet running across the yard. There was a clump-clump of boots running across the yard. Who was it? Pat ran to the garden gate. My goodness, said Pat. It's your pig. It's run away. And Peter Fogg's after it.
1: It'll be that Jenny again, said Mrs. Pottage. Oh, she is a demon. She's forever running away. And Peter will never catch her by himself.
0: I'll go and give him a hand, said Pat.
1: No, said Mrs. Pottage. I know that pig better than anyone. She'll behave for me. Oh, Pat, could you see to Paul? Just dry him and put his nappy on. I'll catch that pig in a minute.
0: Leave it to me, said Pat. I'm sure I can manage a baby better than a pig. Pat held Paul in his baby bath. Mrs. Pottage ran after the pig. Jess came to see what was going on. Paul laughed and splashed in his baby bath. No more splashing, said Pat. I'm getting wet. Paul didn't know what Pat said. He was too small. He splashed and splashed. Oh dear, said Pat. I'm getting very wet. Jess watched. He didn't come too near. He didn't want to get wet. You'd better come out now, said Pat. But Paul didn't want to come out of the water. He kicked when Pat tried to lift him out. He kicked and splashed. Pat got wetter and wetter. Come and help me, Jess, said Pat. Jess stood where Paul could see him and said,
2: Meow.
0: Paul looked at Jess. Paul said,
2: Yes.
0: He stopped kicking. He liked Jess. He wanted to play with Jess. When the music stops, turn the cassette over.

You can play with Jess, said Pat, when you're dry. Jess doesn't like water. Paul kept still. Pat lifted him onto the towel. He wrapped the towel round him. He dried him all over. Now Jess came to Paul. That's right, said Pat. Stroke Jess nicely. Now let's see about this nappy. Keep still, Paul. Now let's see. How on earth do you put a nappy on? Dear me, what a time Pat had with that nappy. He thought it would be like making a parcel. It wasn't. Parcels keep still. Babies don't. Paul wriggled and giggled. He thought it was all a big joke. He just wouldn't keep still. Every time Pat got the nappy on, Paul kicked it off again. Pat got the nappy on at last, and he couldn't find the safety pin. Then the garden gate flew open. The pig ran into the garden with Mrs. Pottage and Peter Fogg after it. It went through a flower bed, knocked the dustbin over, broke two milk bottles, and ran out through the hedge. And what a squealing it made. The hen and her chicks went and hid behind the rockery. The foal galloped over and looked over the hedge to see what was going on. Mrs. Pottage caught the pig at last by rattling a bucket full of mash. She thought it was feeding time, but soon found out it wasn't. I need a bath and a brush after that, said Mrs. Pottage when she came back. Now let's see how Pat and Paul are getting on. How she smiled when she saw them. Pat was sitting with a crumpled nappy in his hand. He looked very tired. Paul was playing with Jess. He had given Jess his woolly ball to play with. He was laughing and gurgling at him. They were having a lovely time. Hmm, said Mrs. Pottage. You didn't get far with the nappy, did you? Deary me, said Pat. He just would not keep still. Well, he likes playing with nothing on, said Mrs. Pottage. And he's having a lovely time with Jess. But we'd better get his nappy on now. You just have to be firm, you know. A puff of talc and a few squeals later, Paul was well tucked into his nappy and his clothes. I must say, said Mrs. Pottage, you two make very good babysitters. I'll take the letters round and you can look after Paul for the day. I think I'll stick to letters, said Pat. I'm better at that. I'd better be on my way now. Thanks for keeping an eye on Paul, said Mrs. Pottage. I don't know what we would have done without you. Cheerio. I think Jess helped more than I did, said Pat. Bye. At lunchtime, Pat put his hand in his pocket and found a piece of soap and a safety pin. The soap was furry from the fluff in his pocket. And next time he had to wrap a parcel, he found it ever so easy.

Well, boys and girls, I think that next story was quite splashing for a baby, that is, when Postman Pat did his best to read another story for you today. This has been Postman Pat Makes a Splash, brought to you by Storytime with Jesse.

0: Some of the best things in life can be hiding right there in plain sight. Jenny Shoes and Fashions is one of those shops. Come on down to the main street of Harvey and you'll find Jenny and the crew in there with the most amazing range of shoes and fashions for both men and women. If Jenny hasn't got it, it's not worth wearing. Come on into the main street of Harvey, make yourself known to Jenny and her team, and I'm sure that you'll be very impressed. Thanks very much to Jenny Shoes and Fashions for being an amazing sponsor of Harvey Community Radio.
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Yes, very happy to be back here in the studio again, but I must say that these weeks just fly by, don't they? Monday again. Hope you had a wonderful weekend. I've got a guest coming into the studio this morning. His name is Kelvin Whitwell. He's an interesting cat. He's a lead singer of a punk band. He's done all sorts of stuff, and he's going to tell us about something that's a little bit well, you wouldn't look at Kelvin and go, there's a man who likes to do his Tai Chi session. But he's going to tell us about that and other things, including Fire Brigade and him racing as a kid. And this is an opportunity that your kids will have. Fire Brigade racing is coming up. The season is just about to start. And it's such a unique thing that you can do if you live in the country. So if you have got kids here, why not give them that experience that kids up in the city don't get and get involved in Fire Brigade racing? More of that coming up soon. But yeah, Kelvin's going to be in at 8 o'clock. I'll tell you about things that are happening around town. There's some exercise sessions this morning and a whole lot more.

Mungo Jerry there with In the Summertime. Happy song, that one, isn't it? And, of course, the Rolling Stones before that one with Start Me Up. 20 minutes to 8 o'clock is the time. Hope everything's going well for you this morning. I've got Kelvin Whitwell coming in. He's part of the Whitwell family that's been here in our parts for quite a while. And he's lived an interesting life, and he's going to be coming in having a chat with us just after the 8 o'clock news about some of the wonderful things that he does and has done. I can tell you about something that's happening with the Osterlind Senior High School Band and a fella who's only high school age, Johnny Jukebox Stanley. He's a Bunbury local that's coming to the spotlight and is cashing in as much as he possibly can. You can go on and have a dinner and dance through the decade, celebrating 90 years of the Brunswick Town Hall on Saturday the 12th of September. Not this Saturday coming, but the following. The doors will be opening at 5:45, dinner at 6:45. Bring your own drinks along. It will be great. There's mini auctions and a whole lot of other stuff. The tickets close actually on the 4th of September. So yes, you've only got, 5 days? You cannot buy tickets after that. So make sure that you get involved in this one. If you're looking for a great night out, Saturday the 12th of September, in Brunswick, as part of the never-ending, it seems, celebration of 90 years of the Brunswick Hall. Semi-formal attire. There you go. You almost have to get dressed up to go to that one. Why not have a look at... tickets are $50 at Brunswick Agencies. It's cash only, or you can go to www.trybooking.com. and search for Dinner and Dance Through the Decades, Johnny Jukebox and Brunswick, and somehow I'm sure that you'll find it all. Hey, it's Monday. They come around every week. It's incredible. The Little River Band said they would be home today.

Yeah, they're coming home, but probably not until sometime around noon. There you go. The little river band there. Home on a Monday. 14 minutes to 8 o'clock is the time. After the 8 o'clock news, Kelvin Whitwell will be across the desk from me and we'll be having a laugh, no doubt, talking about quite an interesting way that he exercises, plus his life as a front man of a punk band, the Decapitated Chooks. Why not get along to see them? That's a good thing to do. If you do like a night of music, well, the music that's chosen for this particular evening, in fact, this particular Saturday evening, coming up very soon, this Saturday at Harvey Connect, there's a rock and roll dance night. Come and shake, rattle and roll. Doors will be opening at 7 p.m. You can bring your own drinks along. Tea, coffee and supper will be provided. Raffles during the night, prizes for the best outfits. All the money that is raised goes to Harvey Connect and the Harvey Men Shed. It's a joint effort here. Tickets are $25 per person and they must be purchased in advance from Robin. And I can't believe that I haven't purchased my tickets yet, Robin. So if you're listening, Sally and I would like tickets to this. I'll fix you up today at some stage. You can do the same with Robin. You can give her a call, 0418 959595, and grab your tickets to this. It's a rock and roll night coming up this Saturday the 5th of September. It's all happening at Harvey Connect, our club for over 55s, situated right here in Harvey. Why not get involved in this one? It'll be a very, very fun night. I don't think Billy Joel will be there, but there'll be plenty of rock and roll. Looking forward to this one. Here is Mr. Billy Joel, who has actually been under the spotlight in fanfare just over the last couple of weeks. If you'd like to have a look at fanfare today, it's being played at, 3 o'clock this afternoon. And, it's a great thing. So well done to my wife, Sally, for putting this stuff together. She's doing very, very, very well. Catch it as a replay today at 3 p.m. All right, let's have a listen to Billy Joel right now, thinking about this rock and roll night we are.

Yeah, that's Rykuda there with Little Sister. Before that one, you heard Billy Joel, Still Rock and Roll to Me. 5 minutes to 8 o'clock. After the 8 o'clock news, I'm going to be having a chat with Kelvin Whitwell. He's come in while those songs were playing. It started. He and I getting on to some interesting topics. So just after the 8 o'clock news, Kelvin will be talking a lot of stuff about Tai Chi, about performance anxiety, the fact that he is actually a performer, a front man for a punk band, Decapitated Chooks, and a whole lot of other stuff, including community involvement. So that's just after the 8 o'clock news. Speaking of community involvement, this Saturday, Harvey Connect have got the old rock and roll dance. Make sure that you get tickets from Robin. Something else that Robin's involved in, actually, she's the president of our bowling club. And the grand final for the footy, the AFL, is going to be playing live on the three big screens at the Harvey Bowling Club, Saturday the 26th of September. Club opens at 10 o'clock, bounce down at 12:30. Why have a mess made at your place when you can come down? And the bigger the crowd, the more the atmosphere. So come on down for the grand final, the footy grand final this year. Think about the Harvey Bowling Club. There's going to be complimentary halftime snacks. Of course, it's a club, so the prices for your drinks are very, very, very small. There's going to be a log fire if needed, but plenty of atmosphere, great raffle prizes, lucky cash prizes, and a whole lot of other stuff. So why not come on down and have that in your mind, the AFL Grand Final at the Harvey Bowling Club. The bowling club has a thing called community bowls each year, and it's fantastic. It goes over the summer months, and you can get in there with your teams of four. I suggest you get a team of five so that you have a spare to swing in and swing out as people disappear and have some fun over the summer months. But it's a great thing to do, community bowls. Well worthwhile. And one of my community bowls team members, his name is Little Racker. He's not Big Racker, he's Little Racker. And he's asked for a couple of songs to be played this morning. One of them is this one, Lionel Richie. Lionel Richie, I can't even speak. Lionel Richie here with Dancing on the Ceiling. This is going to take us up to the 8 o'clock news.